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Welcome along to the second hour of this week's Classic Retro Countdown, the 4th of October 1977. The UK top 20 in this hour. Number 20, Carly Simon, Nobody Does It Better. Number 19, it's Down for the Dooleys, I Think I'm Gonna Fall in Love with You. Down at 18, The Brotherhood of Man with Angelo. And at number 17, it's Donna Summer.

The Boomtown Rats, looking after number one, is this week's number 15. Before that, that's 16, Ram Jam with Black Betty on the Classic Retro Countdown. The 4th of October, 1977, the UK Top 40 best-selling singles. From this week in 1977, and next, a climb of 10 to this week's number 14, Baccarat on its way to number one with Yes Sir, I Can Boogie.

Yes, sir, I Can Boogie. Classic. There's Baccarat. Time in 10, this week's number 14. Number 13, also a climber, is the Stranglers with No More Heroes.

Stranglers, No More Heroes, climbing seven. This week's number 13. Number 12, Sunshine After the Rain, Elkie Brooks on the way down. Down at 11, Oxygen Part 4 from Jean-Michel Jarre. And our top 10 on the way next.

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0: Last night, I turned the radio on for the midnight news. Suddenly, I thought I died of a broken heart when I heard the announcer say,
1: "The great rock singer Elvis Presley, also known as the King, just died in a hospital in Memphis, Tennessee, USA, at the

Danny Mirror, his tribute to Elvis Presley, who passed away, of course, in August 1977. I remember Elvis Presley climbing three places at this week's number 8. And at number 7, Wondrous Stories from Yes.

Gallant from New York to LA. On the Classic Retro Countdown, that's number 6, the top 5, and we'll start with Space at this week's number 5.

Undoubtedly, that song would have been number one if it hadn't been for the death of Elvis Presley back in August. That was Magic Fly by Space, the French disco outfit, with an absolutely great song. Still sounds great today, almost 50 years on. Magic Fly, Space, this week's number five. Number four, The Emotions.

The Emotions and the Best of My Love. This week's number four on this week's edition of the Classic Retro Countdown, which means we've got three songs left to play you. We've reached the top three from this week in 1977, and number three is La Belle Epoque. We like the-

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1: Elvis Presley, last week at number one, this week number two with Way Down. There's your chart from the 4th of October 1977. Thank you very much for your company. One song left to play you, the number one on the way.
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1: And that brand new number one is David Soul, the second of his two UK number ones, Silver Lady. Next week, October 1987. Thanks for your company this week. Look after yourselves. Talk to you next time.

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4: Hello and welcome to Calder's Confessions. My name's Calder John. I am sat here with Maggie Curry, our resident life coach, who has finally decided to come back. She was off last week, sick.
5: Very kind of me, wasn't it?
4: Blimey, I had to do a best of show last week.
5: I'm so sorry.
4: You recovered now?
5: I am, thank you, yes.
4: Well, I hope so. Was it nasty?
5: It was. You don't want to know.
4: Really? No, I don't want to know. Okay, we've got some dilemmas lined up anyway. Here's a taste of what's coming up in this first hour of the show.
3: Real people.
4: The problem is, he's really inconsistent, and it's actually wearing me out.
3: Real stories.
4: These days, I hardly ever get to spend time with her, because when we're at home, rather than sit and talk to me, she's on the computer, chatting away.
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3: This is Calder's Confessions. You'll find it hard not to listen.

0: You're listening to Calder's Confessions with life coach Maggie Curry and, of course, me, Calder John. Time for our first dilemma now. It's a lady called Elaine. She's 25. Have a listen to this one. Have a think about what you'd do if you were Elaine.
1: Real people, real stories, real life. This is Calder's Confessions.
0: I met a guy about 6 weeks ago on a night out. We really seemed to click. He was into me and I did like the look of him. He asked for my number and from that point on, we started to get to know each other by text. Eventually, he told me that he hadn't long come out of a long-term relationship and that his ex had dumped him just 2 weeks before we met. So, I decided to keep my distance, although the more time went on, the closer I felt myself getting to him. Around 3 weeks in, he started to become distant and actually said that he had jumped into things with me too quickly and that he needed to cool it for a while. I totally understood, and although I felt a bit upset, I was happy to leave things there. Just 2 days after that, he messaged me saying he wanted to see me, and we ended up talking about how his previous relationships have made him the way he is. He says they were quite intense and that he's afraid of this happening with us. Since then, we have met up a couple of times and maintained contact via text. The problem is, he's really inconsistent and it's actually wearing me out. Literally 1 week he'll text me constantly and the next I barely hear from him at all. It's so frustrating, as when he's there, he's really sweet. Now, I'm 3 years older than him, and my mum and my mates think I should be upfront with him and just say I don't like his inconsistency. But the thing is, I don't want to be pressuring him at such an early stage of the relationship. I'm kind of stuck, feeling like a bit of an idiot. I like him a lot, and every time he backs off, it's me that's suffering. What can I do? Yeah.

0: My name's Calder John. Just going to recap briefly on Elaine's story. 25 years old. Says she met this guy about 6 weeks ago. Everything seemed fine. They liked each other and started to build a bit of a relationship, albeit by text and phone. They weren't necessarily going out in the town every night. But the thing is, the guy backed off and ran about 3 weeks in and became a little bit distant. And they talked about this and he explained that he'd not long come out of a long-term relationship, still licking his wounds, and he wanted to cool things with Elaine for a while. She says this was okay with her. She accepted it and she agreed, and things calmed down for just a day or two, but then the phone bleeped at her and it was him, texting yet again. Since then, he's been on and off with her for the last 3 weeks. One minute he's all over her and they're always in contact, and the next minute he's vanished as she doesn't know where he is. She's getting a bit worried about this. She says it's upsetting her because he's being so inconsistent. Her mum and her mates think that she should really give him an ultimatum, be upfront with him, and just tell him that she's not happy with the way things are. But she doesn't want to pressure him at such an early stage of the relationship. She says she's kind of stuck and feels like a bit of an idiot. She likes him a lot, and every time he backs off, it's her that's suffering. She wants to know what she can do. Elaine, I can see where you're coming from. This guy obviously isn't ready for a relationship with you, so I think more for you for letting it go this far. I'm going to ask Maggie what she thinks. I've got some thoughts on this, but I'll come back. Maggie, what do you reckon?
1: Well, I think that she should decide what she wants from the relationship and tell him. Be upfront. He'll either run or he'll make an effort. But until she actually communicates how she's feeling, he won't know. And there's no point in her keep suffering this way because it's not good for her or the relationship. So I really think that Elaine should just give him an ultimatum.
0: I think she needs to do something, doesn't she? She's getting drawn in more and more, becoming more attached to the guy. And to be honest, he's been quite clear about, you know, he's got these issues with commitment. It's been intense in other relationships.
1: But she's got to be clear too.
0: She has. I think, Elaine, you're probably guilty of letting your feelings run away with themselves. And you know, you are perhaps investing too much in this guy. Perhaps do what your mum and your mates are telling you to do. Give him an ultimatum. And, you know, if he accepts and he changes, then great. But if it's going to be more of the same for you, you're wasting your time.
1: It's
0: and
1: really a relationship, is it?
0: Setting yourself up for a fall, I think, is the phrase that fits here.

0: It's Calder's Confessions with Calder John and Maggie Curry. We've got another dilemma coming up for you now. This one is Martin. He's 24. Have a listen to this one. See what you make of it.
1: Real people, real stories, real life. This is Calder's Confessions.
0: I've been with my girlfriend for just over 2 years now, and I love her with all my heart. We live together and used to be really happy together, but that was before she got into chatting online. These days, I hardly ever get to spend time with her because when we're at home, rather than sit and talk to me, she's on the computer, chatting away. I've tried to tell her that she's becoming obsessed and that our relationship is suffering, but she's completely oblivious. I know she's only talking to friends and that nothing's going on with other blokes, but it still hurts me to know that she prefers talking to them rather than me, especially when I've made it clear that I miss her. One of the things that I've always loved about being with her is that we could talk for hours about pretty much nothing. Lately, I'm lucky to get more than a few words out of her in an entire day. I feel like I'm living on my own, and this has now been going on for months. How can I get her to open her eyes to the fact that what she's doing is wrong, and it's destroying a brilliant relationship? It's like she's addicted or something.

0: Here's a quick recap for you on Martin's story. 24 years old, been with his girlfriend for a couple of years now. They live together. He says he's in love with her totally, loves her with all his heart. But things at home aren't too good. They used to talk for hours together and really enjoy each other's company. But his girlfriend has recently discovered a chat forum online where she's now spending pretty much all of her time to the detriment of the relationship. She's ignoring Martin and doesn't say much more than a few words to him every day. He is really upset with this. He misses her. He's tried to explain to her that what she's doing is damaging the relationship, but he says she's completely oblivious. He actually feels like he's living on his own, and he's felt that way for months. He feels that she is destroying what was a brilliant relationship because of this addiction she's got. He wants to know what he can do. Martin, I'll tell you what I would do. I would turn the internet off, stop paying the bill, get it cut off, and make her see that she's with you, not these people online who are practically strangers. You say she's not getting up to anything, and actually I can see how that can be more hurtful than her actually getting up to something, because she enjoys their company or virtual company more than she does yours. She needs to change her ways, absolutely. You're not wrong for feeling the way you're feeling. I think she's disrespecting you by ignoring you, especially when you've highlighted the point that you don't like it. Any thoughts on this, Maggie?
1: Well, I think you're right in some ways, and there's only one thing to do, and that is to sit her down and tell her how it's affecting the relationship and that you're not happy. And if she's not prepared to make an effort, is the relationship really right for you both?
0: Interesting. We get letters like this all the time, but generally it's from somebody's wife or girlfriend. It's a guy who's sat there playing games all night or ogling porn. But it's the same thing. It is an addiction.
1: But
0: it needs to be broken.
1: On the other hand, has he considered that there's something that he has said or done that has made her move away from him?
0: Well, he's tried talking to her and he's getting nothing back from her.
1: Absolutely. I'm not blaming him. I'm just wondering.
0: How does he deal with it? How would you deal with it if your husband all of a sudden turned his back on you and, you know, pretty much ignored your existence entirely? You'd be upset and hurt, wouldn't you?
1: Absolutely, yes.
0: What would you do?
1: I'd have to sit him down and say to him, I'm not happy with this.
0: So what if he didn't?
1: What are you going to do about it?
0: What if he did nothing about it?
1: You'd have to consider if the relationship was worth continuing
0: with,
1: wouldn't you?
0: And that is where Martin is, isn't it?
1: Yeah.
0: I know you love her, Martin, but you've got, tough times ahead. You've got to make a decision. Is this what you want for, you know, however many years you're together? Or do you want to go out there and meet somebody who does spend time for you, who does?

0: My name's Calder John. I'm sat here with Maggie Curry, our life coach. We're running through your dilemmas. You're right over there?
1: I'm fine, thank you. Yes, they're interesting.
0: Sure.
1: Not
0: about to throw another sickie?
1: No.
0: Good, I hope not. Blimey. You don't get sick pay, you know.
1: I know.
0: I do. Anyway, now on to Claire. She's 33. Have a listen to this one.
2: Real people, real stories, real life. This is Calder's Confessions.
0: My boyfriend and I have been together for 2 years and have been very happy until recently. I'm not sure exactly how or when it happened, but we both seem to have gone right off having sex together at the moment. Outside of the bedroom, we do have a normal relationship and do all kinds of things together, like weekends away and going out for meals or to the cinema. I first noticed a dip in our sex life 3 months ago, when he stopped trying to initiate things. At first, I wondered what was wrong, but I quickly realized that I wasn't actually that bothered about it. It's come to the point where I dread going to bed just in case he does try to get fruity, which actually hasn't happened for over a month now. I feel quite selfish, really, because I've started to have fantasies about being with other women rather than being with him, and it's become a bit of a guilty secret of mine. Our sex life seems to be in an almighty mess. Well, no, the truth is, it seems to be non-existent. As I said, though, the rest of the relationship is pretty normal. What I've been wondering lately is if it would be better to call things to a halt and just go back to being friends rather than a couple. I'm just confused, I guess, but some advice on which way I should go from here would be really handy.

0: Time to recap then on Claire's story. Yet another one, been with her boyfriend for 2 years now. They're living together, but their sex life has pretty much vanished. She says that they get on like a normal couple. They go out for meals and weekends away and cinema, that sort of thing, and enjoy each other's company. But when it comes to going to bed, neither of them seem interested in sex. In fact, it's been over a month now since they last made love or had any intimate contact. Claire is starting to let her mind wander a bit, and she's thinking about sex with other women, which she's feeling a little bit guilty about. But what she's wondering ultimately is if it's time now to call things to a halt and just go back to being friends rather than a couple with this guy. She says she's confused and she wants some advice on which way she should go from here. Claire, very difficult. You're talking to us. You should be talking to your boyfriend. At the moment, you know, you are letting your mind wander, as you say, and sex with women and all that sort of thing, these fantasies coming into play. I think that's just a case of you being sex starved. I think you've perhaps overanalyzed this situation to the point where you've decided, should I accept it? Shouldn't I? And you have accepted it. And that's perhaps not the way to do this. You're with this guy. You're in a relationship with him. It's him you should discuss it with. And raise the issue with him of the fact that, you know, you think maybe going back to being just friends is an option. There's two of you there, as I say, you know, see what he thinks and feels, let him know what you think and feel, and then you can move things forward. But all the time that you're keeping this to yourself, who knows what's going on in his head? Maybe he's having fantasies. You know, you need to discuss it to understand where each of you are at before you can deal with it and fix what appears to be broken. But yeah, of course, there is that ultimate get-out clause of end the relationship. But, you know, I don't think you want that. I think you just want a healthy sex life. Maggie, any ideas?
1: I think you're totally right. And everyone has fantasies at some point in their life. And it's quite normal. I'm sure you've had fantasies.
0: One or two.
1: I know I have. But what she has to consider is whether the relationship has really reached a natural conclusion. And she needs to discuss that, as you say, with her boyfriend.
0: Yeah.
1: And if it has, is it time to end it? And if it is, do it with grace and tact and try to remain friends.
0: Stay friends. But, you know, I don't think it is over. If they were at war and arguing all the time, you know, I would kind of think, well, actually, it's run its course. Off you go. But people...
1: Could be the type of relationship has changed.
0: Could
1: be. From being boyfriend, girlfriend to being friends.
0: Could be. But sex lives do go through a bit of a roller coaster ride. You know, one minute you're tearing each other's clothes off. The next minute you can't necessarily be bothered, and that could just be where they are. They're both guilty of letting this become, you know, mundane and boring or whatever, so they can't be bothered anymore.
1: True.
0: I think they need to talk.
1: Yes, definitely. Communication is the key.
0: Absolutely. Sit them down and have a chat.

0: 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This is Calder's Confessions.
1: That's the end of this first hour of Calder's Confessions. We will be back in the next hour. More great music, more dilemmas, and of course, more down-to-earth and honest advice from Maggie Curry and me too. We'll catch you then.
2: Shine bright like a diamond. 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

0: 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This is Calder's Confessions.
1: Welcome back. You're listening to Calder's Confessions into the second hour of the show then. I am so pleased Maggie Curry's here. Although I did a best of last week, I felt all on my own.
2: Oh, I'm sorry.
1: All on my own, I tell you. Still, I'm glad you got rid of your germs and you haven't brought them into me.
2: No, I haven't brought them to you.
1: No.
2: I was very, very considerate,
1: you
2: I
1: were.
2: Thought.
1: Yes. And you were only ill for a day.
2: Oh, no. But it felt like 6 years.
1: Did it?
2: Yeah.
1: Ooh, it's been doing the rounds, hasn't it? It's gastric something or other.
2: It's horrible. You don't want to know.
1: Anyway, let's move on swiftly. Here's a taste of what's coming up in this hour of the show.
0: Real people.
1: There's a problem. She believes in God and I don't.
0: Real stories.
1: The more I've got to know the other people at work, the more unhappy I've become.
0: Real life.
1: She told me that it was a mistake and that she'd only done it because she didn't think I was serious about her.
0: This is Calder's Confessions. You'll find it hard not to listen.

0: It's Cooler John and Maggie Curry with Cooler's Confessions. Time for our first dilemma of this second hour. Then it's Tony. He's 29. Have a listen to this one and have a think about what you'd do if you were Tony.
1: Real people, real stories, real life. This is Cooler's Confessions.
0: I am totally in love and about to propose to my girlfriend, but there's a problem. She believes in God and I don't. We have, though, always been very respectful of each other's beliefs. We were both baptized as Roman Catholics and raised in Roman Catholic families. In this religion, a woman has a responsibility to marry somebody of faith and grow spiritually with them in marriage. The idea is that you raise your children as Roman Catholic as well. This is something I've always promised myself I wouldn't do. I hated my childhood because I was forced to go to church and felt most of the time like I was being brainwashed. I understand what it would mean for my girlfriend to marry a non-believer and to forego the spiritual dimension of a marriage with me. We've talked about this and she says she's willing to do it. I'm not so sure it's the best thing for her though. She's always embraced God and doesn't feel the way I do about this religion. It's crazy, we're just two people who are in love and want to spend the rest of their lives together. Yet we're surrounded by others who think that we should follow a strict set of rules. My main concern is my girlfriend's family, who I know will constantly pressure us to raise any children we have as Roman Catholics. I want my children to make their own choices in life, and I'm confident that I can raise them perfectly well without forcing anything upon them. Does it sound to you like marrying this girl will be a disaster? My fears about the future and what it holds are all that are standing in the way of us moving our relationship forwards.

0: Let's recap very briefly on Tony's story. Completely in love with his girlfriend. He's 29. They were both raised as Roman Catholics, although Tony didn't quite embrace the religion in the way his girlfriend did. She's a devout Roman Catholic right now, and he's a non-believer. He resents what he was put through as a child, being forced to go to church and all that sort of thing. That's how he sees it. Says he felt like he was brainwashed, but he wants to marry this girl. Now, the issue he's got is that, and I don't know, he says within this religion, that his girlfriend, as a Roman Catholic, would have a responsibility to marry somebody who's also a believer and to raise the children as Roman Catholics, you know, sending them to church and teaching them about the religion. But Tony has always promised himself that this is something he wouldn't do because of what he went through as a child. His girlfriend is prepared to marry him, but he's worried that her family will constantly put pressure on that marriage and any children they have in order to ensure that those children are raised as Roman Catholics. Tony says he can raise his own children perfectly well without forcing anything upon them, but his doubts about this marriage working are what are holding the relationship back at the moment. He wants to know if marrying this girl will be a disaster or if we think it can work. Really, really difficult one, Tony. I don't know. Me, personally, I think love comes first and foremost above everything. If you love and respect somebody enough, you can get through anything. You two have coexisted so far with complete respect for each other's beliefs or your non-belief and her belief in the religion that, you know, she was raised in. So in my mind, I think your marriage could and should work. And I think if you love each other so much that you want to get married, you should go ahead and do it. Whether there are religious complications or not, any marriage is always under the strains and stresses of outside influences, being the in-laws and, God, I know that, being the in-laws or whatever. So whoever you marry, it's never going to be plain sailing. It just isn't. That's life. But having said that, the rewards far outweigh, you know, any grief that you may well go through. Nobody can force you to raise your children in any way. They will be your children and you'll raise them as you see fit, you know, alongside your partner or your wife. So I think for me, I'd go ahead, dive in and go through, you know, or propose at the very least and get married. But you've got to do what you think's best. Now, I think Maggie might have another angle on this. I don't know. What do you think?
1: I think you're totally right. And Tony, firstly, what other people think is of no concern to you. Take no notice. What you think is important. And secondly, there is no pressure on you unless you allow there to be. So don't allow it. Bring up your children as you want them brought up. And if you and she want to get married, then go and do it.
0: What about the religious thing? Were you a Roman Catholic or are you a Roman Catholic?
1: My husband's a Roman Catholic and I'm not.
0: Okay, so, and that works?
1: Yeah, works.
0: And does he go to church?
1: No, he was discombobulated because I was divorcee, so.
0: Well, there you are, you see. So there's the complications. But he still believes, does he?
1: No.
0: No?
1: We've been married nearly 30 years.
0: What a shame. What a shame. I'm not religious at all, but I do totally respect other people's beliefs.
1: Absolutely.
0: And if he held a belief,
1: yeah,
0: and that was destroyed because of idiots, you know, saying, oh, you can't marry a divorcee or whatever, what a waste.
1: It is, isn't it? Yeah.
0: Because I know your husband, great guy, intelligent guy. There's somebody who could probably do loads for that religion. Gone now, turned his back on it.
1: Yeah.
0: What a shame. What an absolute shame. But Tony, there you are. Look at Maggie's story. She went ahead. They got married. Her husband obviously knew the complications that were going to ensue when they married, and he went through with it. And how long?
1: Nearly 30 years.
0: Been together 30 years, really happy, really in love. And that hopefully, if you go ahead and marry this girl, is where you'll be in 30 years' time. Good luck with it.

0: It's Calder's Confessions. Time now for a story from Katie. She's 22. Have a listen to this one. Have a think about what you'd do if you were in Katie's shoes.
1: Real people, real stories, real life. This is Calder's Confessions.
0: I got a job a few months ago, which I was totally over the moon about, but the more I've got to know the other people at work, the more unhappy I've become. I'm at the point right now where I hate each and every one of my colleagues at work. There are three other girls in the office and they are horrid. They hardly speak to me now and I rarely say a word to them either. Whenever I walk into the office, all three of them look at me like I'm dirt and start sniffing the air as if I smell or something, which is so not true. They stare at me and giggle as if there's some kind of private joke that I'm not in on, and generally make me feel uncomfortable and unwelcome. I've spoken to my manager about this, and he just says that I should ignore them, but I'm finding it more and more difficult. This has been going on for months now, and every morning when I wake up, I actually dread going into work, because I know the atmosphere is going to be there for the entire day. I'm wondering if I should try to talk to them to find out what their problem is, but they seem so petty and immature that I'm worried I'll just make them worse. Do you think I should just give up on this job and start looking for another one? Or should I carry on trying to make things work where I am?

It's called as Confessions. We're going to recap briefly on Katie's story. 22 years old. She's been in a new job for a couple of months and it isn't going too well. She says she hates everyone in the office. There's three other girls there and they kind of appear to have ganged up on her and they're giggling in the corner about her and hardly talk to her at all. Katie goes into work, doesn't say a word to them. They don't say a word to her. She's spoken to her manager, explained that this atmosphere is upsetting her, and her manager says that, you know, she should

0: ignore the girls and just get on with things, but she's kind of really upset and really unhappy and wants to know if we think she should give up her job and start looking for another one, or if she should carry on trying to make things work where she is. Katie, my advice, just instantly, having looked at your story, is that you should be looking for another job. I wouldn't say walk out of the one where you're at, but certainly start looking for another job, you know, and find somewhere where you can be happy. These three girls obviously are completely ignorant. You know, it's a little clique that's going on there, and you're not a part of it, and perhaps you never will become a part of it. All I know is that we're here to enjoy the short time we have on this planet, and you're not enjoying it at the moment. You're torturing yourself during the day for what? You know, a salary. It's not worth it. Your happiness is more important than money. Find another job. That's my view. I don't think you should try and change people like that. I think you should leave them to their own devices and let them suffer each other's company. You're probably better off without them anyway. What do you think, Maggie?
1: I think you're right. No job is worth it.
0: It's not.
1: Find another one.
0: She can't walk out.
1: No.
0: You know, it's not a good idea. But
1: no, but you can find another job while she's still working there.
0: Exactly. And that might, well, cheer you up a bit, Katie, knowing that at some point you'll be free of them.
1: Yeah.
0: Get yourself a better job. You know,
1: they're not worth the hassle, are they?
0: No, they're not. They're not. Stop putting yourself through it day by day. Your manager, by the way, I think is an absolute disgrace. He shouldn't let that go on in the workplace. But,
1: absolutely,
0: you know,
1: absolutely not.
0: Not a lot you can do about it, unfortunately. Let them all get on with it. Leave them all to their own stinky, smelly devices. Simple. It really is. It's that simple.
2: You

0: My name's Calder John. We've come now to our last dilemma in this show. It's from Mike. He's 41. Have a listen to this one and have a think about how you would handle this situation.
1: Real people, real stories, real life. This is Calder's Confessions.
0: I started dating this woman in September of 2011. We got engaged in October 2012 and moved in together. Things have been going great, and I was thinking that I'd found the perfect woman. That is, until I bumped into an ex of hers who warned me that she would cheat on me just like she did with him. At first I ignored this, thinking that it was just sour grapes or something like that, but a few weeks later I did do some snooping in my partner's email account, and I discovered that she had actually done the dirty on me and had been having a second relationship right the way up until June last year. When I confronted her, she denied everything, and she said that the emails were all just fantasy, although eventually she did cave in and admitted to everything. She told me that it was a mistake and that she'd only done it because she didn't think I was serious about her. I'm obviously very hurt, and my trust in her is completely shattered, although I do still love her. She kind of blames me and had the cheek to say that I was the one who opened this can of worms. We are still living together and having sex, and she's begging me now to forgive her and accept what she did was totally out of character and a big mistake. I'm almost at the point where I do feel ready to forgive and forget, but I'm worried, of course, that she'll go ahead and cheat on me again one day. Do people ever really change? If I let this go this time, do you think I'll be at risk of her doing it again sometime? Never.

0: Here's a recap for you on Mike's story. Been with his partner, they're engaged, for 2 or 3 years now. They moved in together in October 2012. And he was as happy as Larry until he bumped into one of his partner's exes, who fired a warning shot and basically said that this woman was going to cheat on him at some point, just like she did him. At first, Mike tried to ignore this, but curiosity got the better of him. And he did a bit of snooping and did uncover the fact that his partner had been having an affair for most of the relationship, right the way through, until June, around about a year ago. He confronted her, she denied everything, tried to make him think that he was bonkers and imagining it, but eventually she caved in and admitted to it all. She told him that it was a mistake and that she'd only done it because she didn't think that their relationship was serious. Mike says he's obviously hurt and his trust in her is completely shattered. Although he does still love her, he's still living with her. The relationship's continuing at the moment. They're still making love and all that sort of stuff. But he's seriously considering the future, and obviously his partner knows this. And she's begging him to kind of invest all his trust, love and support back into her again after what she's done. Mike wants to know if people do ever really change. He wants to know if he lets this go this time, whether we think he'll be at risk of her doing it again sometime. Mike, you'll be in complete risk of her doing it again. She's a cheat, obviously. She cheated on her ex. She cheated on you. You let her go. If you let her off with this time, she'll cheat on you again. And you'll be a complete mug for staying with her. You'll have nobody to blame but yourself. You need to get rid of her. No matter how much you love her, the person you love doesn't actually love you enough to be faithful to you, does she? You're wasting your time, isn't he?
1: Absolutely. If it was me, I'd be gone.
0: I'd be gone as well.
1: I'd end this relationship. The trust has gone.
0: Yeah. I think, you know, I think what's happened here is the fact that it ended, what, a year ago, is kind of lessened the blow in Mike's mind. But, you know, who knows? That's what he's found out about. There could be more.
1: There could well be.
0: She could still be at it behind your back.
1: It's Mike's life and he's entitled to be happy and not expect people to cheat on him.
0: And happiness is not looking over your shoulder every 5 minutes worrying about your partner and whether they're behaving themselves.
1: End it, move on.
0: Yeah, end it, Mike. Get rid. She's not worth your time. Oh, my God.

0: Real people, real stories, real life. This is Calder's Confessions.
1: There we are then. That's the end of this edition of Calder's Confessions. I have struggled through with a sore throat, tickly.
2: You have struggled, yes. You've done really, really well.
1: I have done well. Yes, thank you very much for coming this week and gracing us with your presence.
2: I'm really pleased to be here.
1: Coming back next week, aren't you?
2: I am.
1: Blimey, another best of otherwise. Anyway, that's Maggie Curry. She is our resident life coach. Do go along and visit her website, which is...
2: credencetraining.co.uk.
1: What about the other one? Maggie Curry...
2: MaggieCurry.com.
1: You've got lots of them. Lots of interesting information and stuff about the show and also stuff about Maggie on those websites. Do go and have a look. Until next time, though, when we're back with more stories, more dilemmas, more great music, and of course, more advice from the pair of us. Take care of yourselves. Goodbye.
2: Goodbye.
0: Real people, real stories, real life. This is Calder's Confessions. No.

0: 20-week scan, they thought there was something wrong with the heart, a hole.
1: This baby meant everything to us. And it fills me up when
2: you start to cry. If something goes wrong, you've got an hour to get into a cardiac unit.
3: Daniel's had two operations.
2: Yeah.
3: He had his first operation when he was 13 days old. Really, what we're looking at here is I have been targeted for the last 3 years by paedophiles, by a relentless attack by these women.
2: That in front of me, I'm bound to be sitting here thinking you're lying, aren't I?
3: I will
2: take the
3: blame if it keeps.
2: I tell you what, don't start me on football hooligans. God, I know kids that get their teeth kicked in by those animals.

0: 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That's called as confessions.
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7: Hi, folks. This is Big Bob, and welcome to the Memory Lane Show. Today, I'll take you back to those treasured moments in time when life was much simpler. So sit back, relax, reminisce, and enjoy as I play the tunes that will never die. Let's get started.
8: Yeah, we got a show today. That's right. You'll have to stick around and hear about all of it. Probably in the top five of shows. Well, and I'll tell you a little bit about it. If you like variety, you're going to love this show. According to Webster's Dictionary, a trio is defined by a set of group of three people or things. So, on today's show, I'm going to turn the spotlight on what may very well be music's top trios. But before we get started with this fantastic playlist, I want to shout a big time thank you to Lucky and the Boys from the Great White North for suggesting the original theme and providing some of the group names. Thanks big time to everyone up in the Great White North. We'll also have Memory Lane's On This Date in Rock and Roll History, featuring such artists as Motown's Temptations. What else? Cat Stevens. How about that? But wait, there's more. I'll also have requested dedications. Now, this week's Rake the Record, I have to ask everyone, why did this Motown tune not chart? Stick around a little bit later on in the show. I'll give you the tune, play it for you, and then you vote and see if you can come to any conclusion on why this happened. In addition, I'll have One Hit Wonder, comparison covers, double deckers, what else? My vault song, instrumental hit of the week, and you'll learn what the number one song was on this very date back in 1963. Wow. Now, if that isn't enough, dig this. If you want to chat with other folks listening to the same show, hey, consider joining us in the chat room. Very easy to get here. 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I guarantee you, you'll be welcomed with open arms by Aaron, Tony D, Donna, Lucky, myself. Belle is around the corner somewhere. That's right. We're all very friendly people. Please allow me to take a moment to shout a big time thank you to Zeno Radio for making it possible to listen to Live Memory Lane Show by using your mobile device. It's so simple. Simply dial 605-472-9037. Let me give you that number again. 605-472-9037. Now you're going to hear the phone ring and poof, like magic, you're listening to the live show. Best part is, now you can take me with you because you're not strangled behind sometimes an uncomfortable chair behind a desktop or laptop computer. 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Just make sure your data carrier doesn't surprise you with any extra charges. Bad people, bad data carriers, bad, bad, bad. Okay, one more time, bad. Well, on today's show, we will all, every single one of us, break through that invisible curtain and travel back in time, back to those good old days. Now, you're going to try to run and try to hide, but that won't work because all of us will experience some good things and some bad things.

get started with Memory Lane's Top Trios with a female group from Brooklyn, New York, known to many of us as the Cookies. In 1963, they had this track enter the Hot 100, later peak at number 7, and be their best charted tune. Now here's a Memory Lane factoid for you. They also sang backup on many songs performed by Carole King and Neil Sedaka.

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1: Hey, and why should you listen to the Memory Lane Show? 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I like to think that I play a song, maybe one or two, that allow you to reminisce about what you were doing back in the day. Now, with that said, Baton Rouge, Louisiana native Casey Kelly had this song make his debut on the Hot 100, later reached number 52 back in 1972. 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
1: 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Man, 3 years between songs. Here you go, Sam Cooke.

0: Hi, this is Mel Williams of xlrradio.co.uk. 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
1: Today I'm reliving the past, like every week, through the songs by the top trios, and turn to Grand Funk for the next tune. In 1975, the group from Flint, Michigan, had this track make his debut on the Hot 100 and later peak at number 4. Now here's a memory lane factoid for you. Although it didn't reach number 1, it was certified by BMI as radio's most played songs in 1975. Now Grand Funk in itself has a very interesting history. They initially started out, they were called Grand Funk Railroad, changed their name to Grand Funk, and then changed it back to Grand Funk Railroad. So anyway, this is a period of time when they were called Grand Funk.

0: 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I am Beach Baby from Ocean Waves Radio, and I'm listening to Big Bob's Memory Lane Show on Big Bob's Memory Lane Show. He's the best surfer dude I know. I never thought that it would
1: end. Yeah, okay, Ocean Baby from Ocean Waves Radio, Beach Baby, I should say. She knows what it's all about. That's right. You know, I can't find a song. I can't find a whole group. 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
1: Okay, now I found everything. It all of a sudden disappeared. Everything I needed was disappeared. Anyway, I think Little Red had something to do with it, because it's just when she entered her room, I was probably shocked. And I lost everything. Anyway, let's get to the requests. They're piling up left and right, and I love it. I love it. This request comes in from Donna, down in Crockett, Texas. She'd like to hear this 1967 tune by Paul Revere and the Raiders. Now, this is a B-side to Him or Me, What's It Gonna Be? And it did not really chart. Donna, you asked for it, and you got it.

0: How's that, guys? You think I got across the message in the story and the song? You think it's okay? What do you think? Derek? Phil? Paul? Smitty? What do you think, guys? Ray? How's that, Ray? Ray's the engineer, folks. How's that, Ray? Think that'll get him?
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2: Yeah, Vern, you know what surf's up. The coolness is coming in.

looking for a little fall weather. We still got some nice days. Hang in there. The next request comes in from our good friend and longtime listener of the Memory Lane Show, Chris from Brewer, Maine. Thank you big time, Chris. He would like to hear this 1966 tune, Chart Topper, by a group from Detroit, Michigan. Here's Diana, Mary, and Florence, better known as the Supremes, on Memory Lane.

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1: Okay, let's get back to our theme today. You know what that is, right? I'm pretty sure you do. Anyway, we're talking about and we're featuring our top trios. And we're going to continue with Memory Lanes with a tune by the Stray Cats. Now, there's not many things better for a musician than to have a song about yourself, and a bonus, it becomes a hit. Like this 1982 track that would reach number 3 by the group's best and beat a group's best charted song.

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1: In 1964, on this date in rock and roll history, the Temptations began recording this track. 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
1: So all the way from Morden, Manitoba, Canada, Wayne, our good friend and long time listener of the Memory Lane show, he got a little birdie told us that Sarah, and she's been around in and out of the chat room from time to time, a regular listener to the show. Well, her birthday was yesterday. How about that? Happy birthday, Sarah. And he'd like to dedicate, Wayne would like to dedicate this song to Sarah. I hope you have your ears on. This is for you.

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1: Okay, I got another request sent in from Jimmy P down in Miami, FLA. A real loyal listener to the Memory Lane Show. And, boy, yeah, he informs us of some bad news that summer has ended. That's right. We had that something equinox this past week. That sucks. That really does suck because I love summer. But anyway, he asked me to play this 1978 number 8 gold record by Earth, Wind & Fire. Jimmy, you asked for it and you got it.

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1: Well, as we cruise right along here, I got another request. Oh, this one's a request dedication. Someone knows I love these. I really do. This request comes in from Donna down in Crockett, Texas. She'd like to dedicate this 1970 chart topper that went on to be a gold record by the Partridge Family to Brother Steve, our own Brother Steve. He's probably sipping on my keg, if you know what I mean. Anyway, this happens to be the first song for the family to chart on the Hot 100. Brother Steve, hope you got your ears on, brother. This is for you.

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1: I hope everyone enjoying today's theme of featuring our top trios. 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

0: Now, ready, folks. Don't touch them players, especially. Don't turn them off. I don't care if you're in your bed, in your car, in the living room, because we still have more of the show coming at you. More of Memory Lane's top trios are featured. We'll also have more of Memory Lane's On This Date in Rock and Roll History. This hour we'll have comparison covers coming up. Throughout the show, we'll have the number one song, Double Decker, our vault song. Let's see here. What else we got? The instrumental hit of the week. Now, rate the record. We were talking in the chat room. Little Red is in the chat room with us. And when I played My Girl, she had a comment. Anyway, rate the record is by the Temptations. And I have to ask, why did this Motown tune not chart? It's going to have to hang around until that part of the show. And then I'll have the Seeger Fix tune that'll morph right into internationally famous Rock Owl with Mr. Bob Seeger. Let's see. Oh, yeah. I was thinking. I got this idea. While you're sitting back and you're listening to these fantastic tunes that'll never die, you can always surf on over to the main website, memorylaneshow.com. And there you'll find the affiliates of Memory Lane. 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I'll give you that number again, 605-472-9037. Click on it, listen to the intro, and before you know it, hey, you're listening to the entire show in this way here. I don't care where you got to go. Pharmacy, Aldi's, the bakery, you won't miss a beat. And now for the comparison cover segment part of the show, as suggested by my good friend Dave in Southern California. Hey Audrey, can you help us out?
1: I will now prepare systems for comparison. Double Decker covers. The same song will be sung by different artists. Take it away, Bob.

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1: Okay, this week's comparison covers of the song Please Love Me to Get a Forever. It was suggested by Rose Marie. Boy, she got a handle. She got a corner on this segment. Anyway, thank you big time, Rose Marie. These songs, they're somewhat different from one another, but dig this. They were both covers in their own right, and both would be charted songs. Believe that? The first version was performed by Kathy Jean and the Roommates, and would reach number 12 position on the Hot 100 chart. A second version by Canonsburg, Pennsylvania native Bobby Vinton, also known as the Polish Prince, would peak on the Hot 100 at the number 6 position. Now, once again, both recovers perform better than the original by Tommy Edwards. Can you believe that? That is almost unfriggin' believable. Okay, let's get back to today's theme of featuring Memory Lane's top trios. I think it's just about everyone has heard music from this group. Dave Gard, Bob Shane, and Nick Reynolds formed the Kingston Trio in San Francisco, California. The first release got listed on the Hot 100 and would be a chart topper on its way to a gold record.
2: Throughout history, there have been many songs written about the Eternal Triangle. This next one tells the story of a Mr. Grayson, a beautiful woman, and a condemned man named Tom Dooley. When the sun rises tomorrow, Tom Dooley must hang.

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I love that jingle or promo. Great job, Michael Kendall Harris. Anyway, request comes in from Lucky from the Great White North. He wants to hear a group named Stampeders, which fits our theme today of being a trio. Sadly, it just didn't hit my theme today as on the trio list. Anyway, the Great White North, where the McKenzie Brothers tells us, just this morning, they called me up and they said, Bob, the air is getting cool and the leaves are turning a different color and they're falling. So we know that fall is just right around the corner for us. It's real south of them, you know. Anyway, here's the 1971 number 8 hit by the Stampeders. Lucky, you asked for it and you got it.

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1: On this date in rock and roll history, back in 1965, a former member of the New Christy Minstrels, Barry McGuire, led the U.S. hit parade with this tune. The controversial doom and gloom theme of the record was enough to have it banned from airplay in some U.S. radio stations. Jeez, oh man, those days were tough. Now here is a memory lane factoid for everyone. Listen closely to the backing musicians on the track. They were members of the Grassroots.

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1: Big Bob. Anyway, I got a request from Little Red and Sean Man, from Three Dog Night, who is a trio, by the way, and they also have the three in their name. So it's a double thing. She just left. Anyway, they'd like to hear this 1970 number one gold record by the group. Sean Mann and Little Red, this is for you.

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1: Wasn't sure when that song was going to end. Hey, three folk singers are next on my list as I feature Memory Lane's top trios. In 1969, this song with Peter, Paul, and Mary entered the Hot 100. It would later be a chart topper on its way to a gold record. Here's a Memory Lane factoid for everyone. The tune was written by a very young John Denver back in 1967 during a layover at Washington Airport.

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1: Hang in there, folks, because Rate the Record is coming up momentarily. But first, the date is September 26th, the year 1963, exactly 63 years ago today. And staying with our theme of top trios, these gals from Orange, New Jersey, had This Oldie But Goodie make its debut on the Hot 100 and later be a chart topper. Folks, here's the Angels on Memory Lane.
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1: This request comes in from Paul in Sterling Heights, Michigan. I shouldn't even play your request, Paul, for that stunt you pulled during the week. Anyway, he'd like to hear this 1955 number 6 hit by Cheers. Okay, Paul, you

0: Yes, indeedy, folks. It's time to play
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0: 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Now, there are numerous ways to cast your vote. 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So why don't you make it easy for yourself? 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Or you can email me at bigbobsmemorylane@gmail.com. 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Or if you have a Twitter account, you can tweet me at memory_lane. And after the top of the hour, I'll give you the results to determine if this song should have been a hit or not. Now, with that said, let's get to the song. Back in 1964, The Temptations started to get recognized by the music industry. This song was first released as a B-side track and later as a single. And even with the falsetto voice of Eddie Kendricks on the lead vocals, the tune did not chart in the Hot 100. But why? Didn't it have what it takes to be a charted tune? Or were the lyrics holding it back? Perhaps we can learn something by voting. Here's The Girl's All Right With Me by The Temptations.

Well, that one really cut off short. Hey, I'm still writing scores down, but that's okay. The song you heard was by the Temptations, "The Girl's All Right With Me." We'll leave the polls open till about 5 minutes and 13 seconds. Mark that down, 5 minutes, 13 seconds after the top of the hour. And then at that time, when it approaches, we will be shutting the door, locking it tight, gathering in the votes, and putting them all in the possession of Big Bertha. She will take them then into her secret office. It's really a cement room without windows. That was Brother Steve's idea. And she will calculate everything and then give us the tally that we will then and only then inform the entire world. How's that? In 1970, on this date in rock and roll history, the Partridge Family TV show makes its debut on ABC, starring David Cassidy and his real-life stepmother, Shirley Jones. Here's the intro to the song. Here's the intro to the show.

0: 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This is Eddie Carson from Odyssey Radio, the variety and indie station that plays anything and everything. And we wouldn't be anything if we didn't play Big Bob's Memory Lane Show.
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1: And I hope you're enjoying today's playlist as I feature our top trios. Now, you know, there's a lot of other trios out there that probably you love, or at least, at the very least, like. That's not on my list, and that's why I guess I can do that because I have the mic. Number one, and Snoopy's already looking at me, rolling her eyes. Now, you know, the show is only so long. You can only have so many groups. And we do take some time in picking and choosing the featured artist that we want in that theme, in our theme. But, you know, sometimes we miss. And your artist, like Three Dog Night, was an oversight. And they should have been on the list, but... it still makes sense in a long way around. We did acknowledge him anyway. Now, so I hope you are enjoying it anyway. This brings us to our group from Ann Arbor, Michigan, known as Brownsville Station. In 1973, they released a track that would reach number 3 on its way to a gold record.
2: How you doing out there?
1: How you doing out there?
2: You ever seem to have one of those days where it just seems like everybody's getting on your case, from your teacher all the way down to your best girlfriend? Well, you know, I used to have them just about all the time, but I found a way to get out of

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1: Bob says, don't touch them players because we still have another hour of this fantastic music that we'd like to say will never, ever die. Our theme today is our top trios. Going along pretty good. Hope there's no surprises. I was surprised. I really was surprised. Stampeders was a trio that I liked their music. And, of course, Three Dog Night. That was another surprise in my book. That could have been over. It could have been. No, it was an oversight. Not could have been. We'll still have more Memory Lanes on this date in rock and roll history. This hour, we're going to have the result of Rate the Record. Let's see, what else? Where is it? Okay, oh yeah. Rate the Record. Instrumental Hit of the Week is what I'm trying to find. And a double decker. And then we'll have the Seeger Fix tune that'll morph right into the internationally famous Rock Out. You won't want to miss that. I got an idea though. While you're listening to these tunes that'll never die, you can surf on over to the main website, memorylaneshow.com, and there you will find on our home page the affiliates of Memory Lane. 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You click on their logo, you visit their website, check out their programming schedule. I'm going to tell you something. These folks are talented. I can't say enough about them. You know what I mean? They're dedicated to their job, and they have some great, great entertainment awaits you just with a click of the mouse. Some awesome tunes you can be listening to. And I like to give them an attaboy and attagirl every chance I get. Speaking of attaboy and attagirl, let me shout a big time thank you to Xena Radio. They make it possible for you to listen to the live version of Memory Lane by dialing 605-472-9037. That's 605-472-9037. Now, you can tune in and take me with you. If you're going to the market or going to the bank, for an example, doing some chores around the house, like, people dusting and washing dishes and stuff, or hop in the car and just go for a ride. That's right, just go for a ride. You'll tune in, and this way here, you're assured you won't miss a beat. Okay, all you dudes and dudettes out there, it is time for
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1: When I play a tune from back in time. Back in time, we're going back to 1959. Oakland, California native Preston Epps had this track entered the Hot 100 chart. Later would peak at number 14. Gotta love those bongos in this one.

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1: Okay, I'm trying to type, talk, and listen to the chat room. LR is leaving, so we got to wish her goodbye. Just till tomorrow. We'll talk tomorrow, probably, huh? Anyway, where are we at? Okay, Snoopy's pointing to the paper. Read this. Anyway, the voting polls are officially closed. I said 5 minutes and 13 seconds. Look at your clocks if you set them. You know it. 5 minutes and 13 seconds. Now, I don't play Rate the Record, but I like to contribute to it. I gave the song a 9. I think it had what it takes to be a charted tune. Okay, that's all I can say. Now, 8% gave it a 6. 42% gave it a 7. Wow. 17% gave it an 8. 25% gave it a 9. And 8% gave it a 10. So, with those numbers, everything is above a 5. That's a plus. Those low numbers do hurt. I wish they would be a little bit higher. But I still say the track should have been released as an A-side. And probably would have charted with these numbers. Maybe not too good, about top 50 or 60, maybe 65, something like that. Some of the people, Wayne contributed to the thing. He says the tempo and beat of this song he liked with the lyrics, so that was a definite plus. And most of the people that did state something with their vote said about the same thing. You love the lyrics, anything. So, anyway, thank you for everybody for playing Rate the Record. It's your opportunity to voice your opinion and interact with the show. Okay, let's get back to a theme today featuring Memory Lane's top trios. In 1968, a hard rock trio from San Francisco, California had this track enter the Hot 100. Later would peak at number 14. Now, here's a Memory Lane factoid for you. The group was one of the first heavy metal bands. Can you believe that?
2: I don't know if I can.

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1: Yeah, I'm already getting the summertime blues. It's not even left. Well, it's left on the calendar, but the nice weather is still around. I hate winter. Did I tell you that? Anyway, in 1971, on this date in rock and roll history, this tune by Cat Stevens is released in the U.S., who had reached the number 7 position on the Billboard pop chart. Now here's a memory lane factoid for y'all. Outside of America, the song was not issued as a single because Island Records wanted to encourage people to buy the album rather than the 45.

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1: That's right, where we play those hits that will never die. It's time to get back to today's theme featuring our top trios. This all-star rock trio from England consisted of Eric Clapton, Jack Bruce, and Ginger Baker, and they were known as Cream. And in 1968, they had this track make it on the Hot 100 chart. The tune would peak at number 5 on its way to a gold record.

0: Hey, it's DJ Jay. 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
1: Okay, we're staying with our top trios theme today. In 1970, a rock trio from Cleveland, Ohio, released this track that would get listed on the Hot 100 and later peak at the number 59 position. Folks, here's James Gang on Memory Lane.

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1: Three gals from Detroit, Michigan are the next group on today's Best Trail list. They smash all sorts of records for number one songs in 1964. The Supremes had this track as their very first chart topper.

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1: On this very date in rock and roll history, back in 1982, Queen is the musical guest on US TV Saturday Night Live. The band chose to sing Under Pressure and this 1979 number one gold record.

I hope you enjoyed today's playlist as much as I did putting it together. I want to shout a big thank you to Lucky and the Boys from the Great White North for suggesting today's theme originally, way back, and all the help they provided. Thanks much. I would like to close this segment of featuring Memory Lane's top trios with three gals from New York known as the Ronettes. In 1963, they had this track enter the Hot 100 and it would peak at number 2.

The Ronettes with a little bit of Be My Baby. Aaron contributed that the song was an opening for Dirty Dancing. I like Dirty Dancing. That was cool. Cool movie. Okay, we got to move along here. Can't be talking about movies because we're running out of time. Okay, all you cool cats and cool skirts out there, you know it is rock out time. It's that part of the show when you should turn down speakers way up. Move that furniture around. Get it out of your way to make some room for yourself. Put on those white bobby socks, then those dancing shoes, and get ready to shake it. Or here's an idea. You can just do a little bed dancing like Donna. I'm going to start today's rock out with this 1983 number 27 Seger Fix tune. Mr. Bob Seger and the Silver Bullet Band, Ann Arbor, Michigan.

0: Big thank you, Mr. Bob Seger and the Silver Bullet Band. Glenn Honeycutt, he wants me to rock and roll all night. And I told him, I don't know if I can do that. That rock and roll all night is for those younger people, if you know what I mean.
1: Rock, rock, rock all night, we're all right. Rock, rock, rock all night, we're all right. Rock, rock, rock all night, we're all right. Rock.
2: Well, the tomcat's out in the alley. Baby brother playing in the dirt. Happy mother's down in the country.
1: And the papa ain't home from work. 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

0: Hal Willis, little Bop-a-dee, Bop-a-doo, Harvey Davis has got comeback, baby.
1: Only thinking of you, dear. I get so lonely, wish that you were near.

Hicksville Bombers closing out this week's Rock Out. Okay, got a couple announcements to make. First of all, got to thank those affiliates out there. They take the show and distribute it around the world. France, United Kingdom, Canada, United States, Trinidad, Germany, Poland. I can't believe I can't name them all. But anyway, thank you very much, affiliates. You're dear to my heart. If you're tuned in on one of the affiliate sites, give yourself a big round of applause. I appreciate it very much. Be sure you thank the affiliate that you're tuned in at for carrying the Memory Lane show. How about our own chat room? That's right. Aaron, Tony D, Donna, Little Red was here. Sean Man was in the background. Lucky was here with his boys, and they kind of made a mess, but I'll save it for Brother Steve can clean that up. Thank you very much. You are certainly my, and I know Belle is working at her church this morning, and she's got us in her heart also. I want to thank each and every one of you because you make it possible for me to do this darn show every week. You supply me content, give me the moral support during hard times that we experienced last year. And I really, really thank each and every one of you for that. Next week, sitting back and I'm thinking, you know, garage bands really don't get the attention that the other bands had, the big money, you know, Beatles, Beach Boys, you know. Garage bands had very little money. They were making records in their garage. That's why they were called garage bands. Well, we're going to spotlight them and feature each and every one that we know of. And that'll be our next week's show. Please allow me an opportunity to provide all the terrific listeners out there suggestion or two. Firstly, please keep your hands clean. That'll help reduce the chances of carrying any diseases. Snoopy and I went this past to get our COVID shot. Both of our doctors suggested we don't get two shots at the same time because we are both cancer patients. And I thank him for looking out for me. So in a couple weeks, we'll get the other shot. We got the COVID shot, now we'll get the flu shot. And, you know, the COVID shot, it's a little sore for one day, but after that, it's like nothing. Do me a favor, you out there. Help the elderly who live near you. Very simple. All you got to do is knock on the door and say, "Hey, Mrs. Bluebird, I'm going to the store." Holy man, I ran out of time. Take care, everybody. Love y'all.

0: 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And be sure to visit the fantastic affiliates of the Memory Lane Show that can be found on memorylaneshow.com. 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My brother from another mudder, DJ Troublemaker from the Troublemaker Experience, causing trouble around the world. 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A big hello to David over at High Energy FM, a good place to be yourself. DJ Beach Baby and the gang from Ocean Waves Radio. A big thank you to Randy from Randy Soul Radio. 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Big Red Ron from Lincoln Oldies Station in Lincoln, Nebraska. 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A big hello to our good friend Jason over at Mix Radio Preston. All the fine folks at Sleepy Cat Records, our longtime friend Denny from That Classic Rock, our good close friend Sam Smith from KDBS Radio, playing oldies in old school forever. 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And last but certainly not least, a big thanks to Steve from 88.7 FM. 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And if you're going to party this weekend, hey, whatever you do, get a designated driver and don't drink and drive. Thank you for tuning in, and I'll see everyone next week with another Memory Lane show when, once again, I'll play the hits.
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2: Scotland, Northern Ireland and the northwest of England and Wales have a windy day ahead with some showery outbreaks turning heavy at times. Mostly dry elsewhere though, with highs of 22 degrees Celsius.
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5: Two shows that Kanye West was due to play in Russia have been cancelled, organisers have confirmed. The US rapper, who's 49, had been due to perform at the Gazprom Arena in St Petersburg on October the 10th and 11th. In a post shared on the messaging app Telegram, organisers Say Agency said the shows would no longer be going ahead. Pop and rap group N-Dubs have announced a UK arena tour for 2027. The trio, made up of Tulisa, Dappy and Fader, will embark on the Legacy Tour in February and March. The shows will kick off in Glasgow on February the 25th, followed by Newcastle on the 27th, Sheffield on the 28th, and Nottingham on March the 1st. And Stormzy, James Blake and Emily Evis are being honoured by the Ivers Academy. The rapper, the singer and the Glastonbury Festival organiser have been recognised in the Ivers Academy honours, which were held at the Intercontinental London Park Lane on Thursday night. Stormzy was honoured for his impact on British music and culture and his commitment to creating opportunities for others.

Oh my goodness gracious me, good morning. How are you? Welcome to Friday. Rudy Young there with sending out an SOS. Before that, of course, Petula Clark and I Couldn't Live Without Your Love. This time of day? Absolutely. It is Friday, yes it is. Final show for me this week. And the weekend is upon us. Looking forward to it. Not doing anything in particular, but looking forward to it. Guess you are too. 2 days without my dulcet tones. But we are in 60s and 70s this morning. Shall we continue? Oh, why not indeed? Crying, laughing, loving, lying. Well, why not? It's Labby Siffrey.

are the Fortunes. Freedom come, freedom go. Before that, Lamy Siffre, crying, laughing, loving, and a little bit lame. We're in 60s and 70s through till, of course, the hour of 8 this morning. Coming up to 17 minutes past 7. And just looking ahead to the weekend, and what are you up to? Are you doing anything in particular over the weekend? Going anywhere? Or spending time, just maybe? I'm thinking of maybe doing some cooking. I know you cook every day, most people, but I might experiment with a few things. Might do a little bit of pickling as well. I know, the exciting life of a morning presenter. Yes, well, it's one of those things, isn't it, really? We will say good morning to the early crew very, very soon, but why not a bit of Manhattan transfer?

little Cool in the Gang, a little Ladies' Night. Coming up to 27 minutes past 7 this morning. Your Friday morning breakfast show. Well, shall we do it?

Good morning to Tommy this morning. He's batch cooking this morning. Sandra, he's got a little bit of a quiet one, she is. Steve, hey, good morning, Paula. Andy, Karen H, Stewie and Dean, a very good morning to you. You're the early birds this morning, so congratulations. You make the list. I need more coffee. Intravenously? Seems like a plan.

Oh, the Hollies, of course. A little bit of Bust Up, of course, written by Graham Goldman. Oh, of course, we'll be continuing our competition for the final time today as well. That's one of the things coming up a little bit later. Your chance to win tickets to go see him in Whitley Bay, of course. But what else have we got lined up for your show this morning? After 8 o'clock and before 10, of course, we'll have a look at what day it is. We'll have a look at the celebrity birthdays. We've got the record of the week, of course, for the final time from the Groovy Shirt Club. Got your Junior Choice song. We've got the top 10 of the year. Not necessarily this year. No, it will be a top 10 from a particular year. You'll just have to work out what year that is as well. And, of course, I'll give the play of my record of the week for next week as well. And next week we're doing an album of the week, and I'll tell you more about that a little bit later as well. But right now, staying in the 60s, staying in the 70s with a little bit of this. The Archers, Sugar Sugar, a bit of Roy Orbison then, and then some Simon Towle.

Simon Toll and Sisto, Golden Hair before that. Roy Orbison, and of course, I Pretty Woman before that, The Archers, and a little Sugar Sugar, or in my case, new diabetic, can't have sugar sugar. Maybe sweetener, sweetener, but you never know. No, I don't even do sweeteners. You know, I gave up putting sugar in my drinks about 5-6 years ago. Just did it. Just stopped. Literally stopped taking sugar. And now if someone accidentally serves me a drink, you know, tea or coffee with sugar in it, I go, blah, blah, blah, blah. Yeah, but the thing is, I still like sweet things. Is something wrong with me? I don't know. Who knows? Right, Kingsman now, Louie Louie. Follow that with some birds.

are the Birds. Turn, turn, turn. With a little Kingsman and Louie Louie. Message in from Steve saying, ooh, loves the Birds. Yeah, can't go wrong, really. And Sandra, just a simple word, just a tune, absolutely. Birds, absolute classics over the years, absolutely brilliant. Right, we're going to be heading up to the news. An hour of 60s and 70s for this Friday, and for this week, we'll, of course, return on Monday morning. But taking us out, a bit of Yousef or Cat Stevens with Wild World and the Beatles, and Let It Be. I'll see you after the news at 8 o'clock.

0: A 25-year-old man has become the sixth person arrested in connection with the incident at RAF Fairford. Georgia Lee explains.
1: Counter-terrorism police says a dual UK-Iranian national is being questioned after being arrested in Westminster yesterday. He's under suspicion of preparation of terrorist acts, with the investigation leading to the search of two properties in the area.
0: Tens of thousands of homeless people will be offered a free flu jab on the NHS this week. Pop-up clinics and mobile vans will be set up at rough sleeping hotspots, with the jabs offered to those sleeping rough or using homeless shelters. It's the first time a national programme has been rolled out for rough sleepers. Campaigners are urging the government to not back down to vape and tobacco companies and introduce measures that would make them less appealing to children. A consultation closes today, considering moves like keeping things like vapes and nicotine pouches out of sight. Caroline Kearney is from Action Against Smoking and Health.
2: All of these companies have a right to engage with the consultation, you know, as any business does. But what we want the government to remember is that these businesses have a commercial interest in selling these products. And these are products which, you know, although they have varying degrees of health harm, they are all products which, you know, aren't healthy products.
0: Zach Polanski, the leader of the Green Party, is expected to call for a new triple lock style guarantee on rent rises. The plans mean rent increases will be limited to the lowest out of inflation, wages or 2%. New plans put forward by the government will look to prevent airlines from charging parents extra to sit with their children on aeroplanes. If approved, passengers will also no longer need to pay to change their name on their flight booking if they need to correct a mistake. And finally, Will Young, the first winner of Pop Idol, thinks giving the more control to the singers could revive the show. The 47-year-old said during his time with the show, he was able to sing whatever he wanted, allowing him to be himself when others in the industry would not. That's the latest from Radio News Hub. I'm Matthew Dudley.
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4: Almost 20 million portions of fruit and veg have been eaten by up to 186,000 pupils through Tesco's free fruit and veg for schools programme so far. 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
0: Scotland, Northern Ireland and the northwest of England and Wales have a windy day ahead with some showery outbreaks turning heavy at times. Mostly dry elsewhere though, with highs of 22 degrees Celsius.
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9: Two shows that Kanye West was due to play in Russia have been cancelled, organisers have confirmed. The US rapper, who's 49, had been due to perform at the Gazprom Arena in St. Petersburg on October the 10th and 11th. In a post shared on the messaging app Telegram, organisers Say Agency said the shows would no longer be going ahead. Pop and rap group N-Dubs have announced a UK arena tour for 2027. The trio, made up of Tulisa, Dappy and Phaser, will embark on the Legacy Tour in February and March. The shows will kick off in Glasgow on February the 25th, followed by Newcastle on the 27th, Sheffield on the 28th and Nottingham on March the 1st. And Stormzy, James Blake and Emily Evis are being honoured by the Ivers Academy. The rapper, the singer and the Glastonbury Festival organiser have been recognised in the Ivers Academy Honours, which were held at the Intercontinental London Park Lane on Thursday night. Stormzy was honoured for his impact on British music and culture and his commitment to creating opportunities for others.

Oh, that is Kiss. Rock and roll. God Save Rock and Roll. Yeah. Before that, Mike Flowers, Pops, and of course, one from the 90s, which was reimagined by him, of course, Wonderwall. The Oasis hit. Also, I'm going to say good morning to Simon over there in France. He's done his doggy walks this morning already. So he's with us for the rest of the show this morning. No nipping out and taking a four-legged thing for a little stroll around the Alps, as they say. Also, good morning to Mark Farley, up and about and getting ready to do stuff later today, of course. So good luck with that one, Mark. Right, now, you know we've got this Christmas little movie that I'm putting together called Ben and Ellie's Wedding. Well, we've been working behind the scenes, putting things together, and we have an artist that will be performing on the soundtrack and in the movie, and also appearing in the movie. We're talking about our very good friend, Mario. Yes, he will be playing. Shall I tell you who's going to be playing? Yeah. All right. He's going to be a busker. He's going to be a little bit of a busker. And one of the songs that we'll hear on the soundtrack and in the movie is this one. It's called Lost in Your Love, performed by the fabulous Mario.

0: and Little Old Amy. And here we are, another track taken. I'm going to be featured, of course, in the movie, the Ben and Ellie, The Wedding, the Christmas movie, which will be popping up on your socials, on YouTube, and hopefully a few other places in the week leading up towards Christmas. Before that, of course, it was Mauro D'Arago, a track that he submitted, and we're delighted that he's put it into the film as well. So, Lost in Your Love. And I think that's the first ever radio play of that song ever in the world. So, thank you, Mario. And looking forward to lots of stuff. I know there's other stuff coming from you as well, so we're very much looking forward to that as well. Right, time for your Junior Choice song this morning. Well, we're taking you back. Could be the 80s, could be the 90s. It could have been a bit of both. It could have been over the early 2000s. Shall I start that again? It's time for our Junior Choice morning song for a Friday morning, and it comes from Joe Fagan. And it's not one of the ones that normally gets played for this TV show, but I thought it was worth giving a little bit of a play.
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taken from the second season of a course, or series as we like to call it over here, the brilliant Arvita St. Pett and Joe Fagan. I absolutely love that show. Even when it came back on the BBC, it was still great. It could have gone for a few more years. It really could. But it was a great series. If they come on TV, I'll watch them. But I've got the box sets. I've got the complete box sets of all the episodes. And, you know, on that, you know what they used to call the DVDs? Yeah, before streaming and stuff. Yes. Still watch stuff on DVD. Why not, indeed? Especially the 4K, 4A, whatever ray it possibly could be. It kept changing, didn't it? But there we go. That was your Junior Choice song for this morning. Now, I did say, now, next week, of course, we're bringing back the album of the week, because I got sent an album yesterday by L.O. Pace, and it's an absolutely brilliant album. And I already had a record of the week, which we'll be playing towards the end of the show this morning for next week. And I just couldn't not play a track or two from this album. So all next week, we're throwing in the album of the week from L.O. Pace. And from a track from that album, shall we do this one? It's called Pick a Kiss.

Now, if you're a little bit confused that Hello Pace sounds a little like Britney Spears, you wouldn't be wrong. You know when sometimes a song decides to swap itself round and you do all your spiel, press the button, and it doesn't happen. It's one of those things. But it doesn't put us off. No, no, no, no. I'm not a girl, but not yet a woman. That was Britney Spears. This is Hello Pace. And this is Pick a Kiss, which is going to be my album of the week from ELO. It's a great album. Can't wait to play tracks from it next week. Oh.

That's Hello Pace and Pick a Kiss. And all next week here is my album of the week. We're taking tracks from that particular album. A very good morning also to Steve, my, as he puts it, occasional Okada delivery driver again. Hello, Steve. He says, Hello Pace, check out his Billy Joel songbook performances on YouTube. He's toured doing the Billy Joel stuff for a few years. He says, I'm not normally a fan of tributes, but he apparently is exceptional. Well, I have to agree with you, Steve. You do need to check out Hello Pace on YouTube and his Billy Joel stuff. He is absolutely fabulous. And we will get him on the show at some point for a little bit of a chat as well. But as I said, Hello Pace will be my record of the week all next. Not record of the week, sorry, album of the week. So we'll be playing tracks from his new album, which I have to say, after listening to it, instantly got in touch and said, oh, that's got to be my album of the week. I've got to do that. Really have. So there we go. Thank you very much indeed, Steve, for getting in touch this morning. And thank you for being a loyal listener. It's good to have you on board like everybody else. We appreciate every single one of you this morning and every single day that you join us, Monday to Friday. Right, a bit of Jamelia, a little bit of Stop. Then we've got my record of the week, of course, from the Groovy Shirt Club. That's coming up very, very shortly. We've also, we'll have a look at the celebrity birthdays as well.

0: Jamelia and a little stop. Some great feedback coming back about ELO. Pace, of course, and that song Pick a Kiss. But the album is absolutely sublime. As I said, album of the week, all next week. Now, talking of music that we love and made our record of the week this week was Groovy Shirt Club. And the song Straight Into Snowfall. They've been currently doing a little bit of tour around the UK. Have the lovely guys at Groovy Shirt Club. I hope it's all been going very well for you guys. But right now, for the final time as the record of the week, still going to my, of course, rotation, and we will still be playing it. But for the final time as record of the week, here is Into the Snowfall. This is the Groovy Shirt Club.
1: 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Record of the week.

That's the Groovy Shirt Club. Record of the week with Straight Into Snowfall. Looking at my watch right now, Snoopy is chasing a car. But it is coming up to 20 minutes to 9 this morning. Time to have a look at the celebrity birthdays this morning. We'll start with Tiffany Dowish. Of course, 55 years old. My goodness, Tiffany. The American singer we all know for her 87 version of I Think We Are Alone. And, of course, a former guest on The Breakfast Show a little while ago. Also, happy birthday to Trevor Brooking this morning. He turns 78 years old. British former footballer and broadcaster. Played for West Ham, United and England, of course. Mike Rutherford, the guitarist and bassist with Genesis and founder, of course, of Mike and the Mechanics. Mike Rutherford turns 76 years old today. Don McLean, the American singer and songwriter, best known for American Pie. And, of course, he is 81 years old today. And finally, from Wall's End up in Newcastle-upon-Tyne, the frontman of The Police, the hugely successful solo artist as well, we are talking Sting. Oh, yes, and he's about to embark on what is called the 3.0 dates through 26 and 27, a little bit of a tour. Sting, would you believe, he turns 75 years old today. Out of all of those artists, should we play a song by Trevor Brooking? No, we're not. No, so it's all right. No, not even Tiffany. No, not even Don McLean. We have to play a bit of Sting. And you may remember this one from, I think it was the mid-80s. Yeah. A little happiness, and spread that around. From the movie Brimstone and Treacle.

taken from the movie Brimstone and Treacle. As Sting, and spread a little happiness. Happy birthday to Sting this morning, turning 75 years old today. If that doesn't make you feel old, I don't know what does, but there we go. Right, we've got a couple of new songs coming your way. We've got a James Blunt new single, and we've got an Echo and the Bunny new single, and we've got some Racy, all to fit in before 9 o'clock. First bit of James Blunt and Taste Like Summer.

what an absolutely cracking tune. And also, if you've never seen the film Sunshine on Leith, which was out, I think, early 2000s, well worth a watch, it really is. With the soundtrack, of course, of The Proclaimers. Really enjoyed that movie. Now, it's the last chance for you to enter our competition to win tickets to go and see the fabulous Graham Gouldman, of course. The question we set you, well, Graham set you actually on Tuesday. Who wrote the song Rubber Bullets? Who sung the song Rubber Bullets? And you could win one pair of tickets to go see Graham at Whitley Bay at the Playhouse on the 10th of October. Who wrote Rubber Bullets? Answers, not on our postcard. Not through social media, but email studio@breakfastradio.co.uk. And we'll announce the winner on the show on Monday. Good luck. Right, would you like something new from the Echo and the Bunnymen? How about that? And then something new from Racy. And then the news will be upon us. And then, of course, we'll be into the top 10 to see if you can work out the year.

0: A sixth man has been arrested in connection with the suspected RAF Fairford terror plot. Georgia Lee has the details.
1: A dual UK-Iranian national is now being questioned, with counter-terrorism policing saying the 25-year-old was arrested in the borough of Westminster on suspicion of preparation of terrorist attacks. Officers have also searched two properties in the area as part of the investigation.
0: A national programme is being rolled out for rough sleepers for the first time ever. Tens of thousands of homeless people will be able to get the flu jab for free this week, with jabs offered to those sleeping rough or using homeless shelters. NHS England says pop-up clinics and mobile vans will also be set up in rough sleeping hotspots. Airlines will be blocked from charging parents extra to sit with their children on aeroplanes, according to government plans. Passengers will also no longer need to pay to tweak the name on their flight booking if they need to correct a mistake. Meanwhile, Ryanair has today revealed around 1,000 flights were cancelled last month thanks to UK air traffic chaos. The boss of Britain's National Air Traffic Services, Martin Rolfe, has come under pressure to step down after a spate of air traffic issues. Introducing plain packaging on vapes and changing their appearances could stop thousands of children from taking up vaping. The consultation on making vapes less appealing to children closes today. It also considers measures like restricting flavour descriptions and keeping them out of sight.
2: Products shouldn't be shaped like toys, and they shouldn't be enticing to children. We need to find that balance and make sure they're still available to smokers, because they are much less harmful than smoking. But they're not products that we want our children to be attracted to.
0: That's Caroline Kearney from Action Smoking Health. They're urging ministers to stand firm against attempts by vaping companies to weaken the plans. And finally, Bill Nighy was named as the best host at the British Podcast Awards. It's for his Agony Uncle show, Ill Advised. The 76-year-old beat out the likes of Louis Theroux and Catherine Ryan. That's the latest here from Radio News Hub. I'm Matthew Dudley.
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0: Scotland, Northern Ireland and the northwest of England and Wales have a windy day ahead, with some showery outbreaks turning heavy at times. Mostly dry elsewhere though, with highs of 22 degrees Celsius.
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7: Two shows that Kanye West was due to play in Russia have been cancelled, organisers have confirmed. The US rapper, who's 49, had been due to perform at the Gazprom Arena in St Petersburg on October the 10th and 11th. In a post shared on the messaging app Telegram, organisers Say Agency said the shows would no longer be going ahead. Pop and rap group N-Dubs have announced a UK arena tour for 2027. The trio, made up of Tulisa, Dappy and Fader, will embark on the Legacy Tour in February and March. The shows will kick off in Glasgow on February the 25th, followed by Newcastle on the 27th, Sheffield on the 28th, and Nottingham on March the 1st. And Stormzy, James Blake and Emily Eavis are being honoured by the Ivors Academy. The rapper, the singer and the Glastonbury Festival organiser have been recognised in the Ivors Academy honours, which were held at the Intercontinental London Park Lane on Thursday night. Stormzy was honoured for his impact on British music and culture and his commitment to creating opportunities for others.

0: Kicking off our top 10 with a little T-Rex and Get It On, peaking at number one in this particular year, in July and August, spending 4 weeks at the top. In this particular chart, we have 8 songs that got to number one. We've got 2 songs that made it to number two, and we have 1 artist that appears twice in this top 10. Have you managed to work it out? Well, you know how to do that.
1: Number 9.

0: Oh, there we go. The Tams and Hey Girl, Don't Bother Me, picking at number one in September of this particular year and had 3 weeks at the top of the charts. But what is the year? Have you managed to work it out yet? If so, get in touch at studio@breakfastradio.co.uk or drop me a message, of course, through the usual social media. Right, let's find out what's sitting at this week's
1: number

0: I'm still waiting. That's Diana Ross speaking at number one, August, September of this particular year, and spent 4 weeks in the particular chart. As I said, if you've managed to work out the year, why not get in touch? studio@breakfastradio.co.uk. We have seven more to play. Let's find out what's in it this week's.
1: Number

0: The New Seekers and Never Ending, a Song of Love, reaching number two in August of this particular year. As I said, we only have two songs that got to number two in this particular year, in this particular chart. Here is the second one.
1: Now,

0: That's the Bushmike song with a little bit of the Mixtures peaking at number two in January and February of this particular year. Now, I told you we had two songs appearing in the chart by the same artist. We've already played him once. Should we play him again? Here is T-Rex sitting at
1: number five.

And he appeared in the chart twice. Hot Love there from T-Rex. He appeared at number 10, of course, but Get It On. Right, shall we find out what's sitting at this week's... Ooh. Number

Oh, there we go. Knocked three times. That's Dawn. 5 weeks at the top and peaked at number one in May and June of this particular year. Right, we're into that top three. Let's find out what's sitting at this week's. No.

0: Chirpy, chirpy, cheep, cheep, middle of the road, peaking at number one in this particular year in July and, of course, June. Again, standing 5 weeks at the top of the charts. Right, we're going to play the number two selling single next. Then we'll do the countdown. Then, of course, we'll find out what the number one was of this particular year. And then we'll find out if you've got the year right. But right now, let's find out while sitting at this week's
1: number two.

0: There we go, Rod Stewart, a little bit of Maggie May, got to number one in October of this year, 5 weeks in the chart. Right, let's do that countdown. Starting at number 10, it was Get It On. Of course, that was T-Rex. Number 9, Hey Girl, Don't Bother Me from the Tams. And at number 8, I'm Still Waiting. That is Diana Ross. Number 7, Never Ending Love Song from the New Seekers. At number 6, it was the Pushbike Song. That was the Mixtures. And into the top 5, it was Hot Love, T-Rex. Number 4, Knock Three Times. That was Dawn. And at number 3, was Chirpy Chirpy Cheep Cheep. That was Middle of the Road. You just heard it. Maggie May from Rod Stewart sitting at number 2. Right, should we play the number 1? Why not? Let's do that.
1: This week's number 1.

go, George Harrison. My Sweet Lord, number one in this particular year. But what was the year? Well, one done. Well, bomb. Well done to Sandra C. This morning, Tommy H., Rachel Scrivens, Michelle Brooks, Chris Reed, Steve A., Paula A., Karen H., and Simon H. over there in France. Been out doggy walking already. Yeah, I know. Early bird for him. Going around the Alps, of course. So, what was the year? Well, we were looking for, have a guess, have a think, have a go. Too late. It's 1971. And we will do another year for you next Friday, sticking with the year. So it's fun like that, isn't it? Right, should we do a bit of Wham? If You Were There.

later, but I'll be there. Or if you were there, even. I'll be there if you'll be there. Right, shall we have a look at what day it is as we're sort of getting to the end of the show? Well, today is Friday. It is the 2nd of October, 275th day of the year out of 365. Only 90 days left this year. It's only 29 days to Halloween. Only 34 days, of course, to Boxing Day. And I'm sorry, Paula, but it's only 12 weeks, 84 days today till Christmas Day. Mm-hmm. Today is World Smile Day. So if you're feeling a little down in yourself and you feel a little, just have a smile. Just put a smile on your face. It might enlighten you, make you feel better for yourself. It might definitely make someone next to you look at you. But if you've got a creepy smile, don't bother. They'll just look at you and go, ooh, scary. It's International Day of Nonviolence, the UN observation, held every 2nd of October, the birthday of Mahatma Gandhi, of course, promoting education awareness around nonviolence. Gosh, I wish we could live in a world like that. I really do. It's also National Name Your Car Day today. Just a little way of saying, what's your car called? I don't have a name for my car. Do you have a name for yours? Probably not going to fit it in this morning, but I do remember my parents. Mum and Dad had a name for the car. I think I can't remember them off the top of my head. I think one was called Puff. And what, Puff the Magic Dragon lived by the sea. No. And finally, it's National Fried Scallops Day today. Oh, I do like a good scallop. Just cooked a couple of minutes on each side, so it crisps, get a little bit of crispiness on the top of it. Oh, nice and melt in the mouth. Oh, yes, until golden brown. Absolutely lovely. Anyway, those are your days for today. Now, I did mention earlier in the show that we've got a brand new record of the week for next week. It comes from a young man called Harry F. Brown. The song is called Do You Ever Think About Me? I have played this a couple of times on the show, but it is going to be my record of the week all next week. So, have a listen.

That's Harry F. Brown. And Do You Ever Think About Me? That is my record of the week all next week. But that is it for me this morning. I want to say thank you so much for joining me over the last few hours. And this week, of course, it's never a chore. It's always an absolute pleasure. Don't forget, you've got some great shows still to come on your favourite radio station between now and the end of the day. And all over the weekend, of course. I will be back Monday morning from 7 a.m. for more of the same madness and whatever else happens during the show. So thank you so much indeed for your company. We'll leave you with Gabrielle and Dreams and Wet, Wet, Wet. See you Monday. Take care. Tatty bye.

Attention, attention. Drop zone in 5, 4, 3, 2, 1.

See you Friday. Friday Girl. But it's not Friday. It is Friday. End of the week. That's why I played Friday Girl. I was just joking there. It's Friday. End of the week. I hope you had a great week. Weather's been a bit strange all week, hasn't it? It's been up and down, in and out, round about. But don't worry about it. Friday is firmly upon us. So we can sit back, settle down, kick off our boots, our shoes, our stilettos, and let's end the week on a high with a bit of Tiger Feet.

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1: I like it because the music is just great. 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
0: From the depths of downtown County Durham, it's The Daily Drop with George Herron.

you know what I'm getting sick of? These videos that are popping up all over social media of these idiots who go out and challenge the police. I'm just flying my drone. I'm just standing here in a balaclava, hiding my face so I can get you to come out and challenge me and then tell you that I know the law better than you. They're just pathetic. God, they call themselves auditors. What is an auditor? What are they actually doing apart from racking up pennies on YouTube videos or TikTok videos or whatever? Go and get a life. Go and get a proper job, for goodness sake. I just scroll past them, and you know what it is? As long as there are people who sit and watch them, and the algorithm goes, ching, ching, yes, there's another one. He's been watching for more than 32 seconds or whatever the heck it is. Don't give them the time of day, man. They'll soon get bored. And I mean, there's one guy travels the country. Where does he get the money to travel the country? Stand outside of police stations, staring at their private cars, waiting for some inexperienced young cop to come out and say, what are you doing? Why do you want to know? What's your name? I don't have to give you that. Why are you looking at cars? I'm in a public... You know, oh, they're just ridiculous, man. Just ridiculous. I got to dedicate this to every single one of them. You're a king of clowns.

I think I might write a song, call it The King of Clowns, about these pilots, these drone pilots, these auditors, or whatever the heck they call them. I'm going to do that. That's my challenge. I'm going to write a song for next week and see if I can get it put together for you. One of the things I do like about social media, especially Facebook, is when they show you the then and before and after type pictures of Arnhem, D-Day, you know, villages around Belgium and France during the war, and then they show it as it is now. It's quite revealing to know that, you know, there was one I watched the other day, and there was a house, and outside the house it was beautiful flowers and everything, full colour, taken 2026, and then they showed you the picture taken 1944 with a burnt out Panzer wagon, a German Panzer, sitting right outside her front door. She probably never knew until she saw that photograph. She probably never knew that occurred right outside her door. And you see soldiers lying dead in the street, or wounded in the street. Then it shows you, you know, some kid walking across that very same spot with holding their mother's hands and stuff like that. Time, you know, we never know what's gone on until we get a snapshot like that. We get a photograph that shows you the then and now. You know, you look at your window, you're looking at what is now, but can you imagine what it must have been like 100 years ago, for instance, or even 50 years ago, assuming you weren't living in the house 50 years ago. Yeah, anyway, I like those pictures. Don't like the auditors, but I do like them pictures. Anyway, look at the time, 20 past the hour. You're listening to me, George Aaron. It is time for the record of the week. It's Friday, and it's Sailor Boy.

That was a woman by the name of Bernice West, and you probably don't understand any of the lyrics because it's South African. Yeah, Afrikaan, I think they call the language out there. She's big out in South Africa in the sense of her music, and that was Lifey, and it tells the story of this is my head, this is my foot, this is my body, Lifey. Yeah, this is me, this is who I am type thing. Great song. And it was made famous by a young boy who danced to it on TikTok many, many years ago. I say many years ago, but 4 years ago. And became a sensation. He's probably about 10 now. He's about 5 when he did it. One of the other tracks that she does is a song that you might be familiar with if you went to Sunday school or church back in the sort of 70s. Have a listen. See if you think you recognise this.

0: There you go. Bernice West got the whole world in his hands. That song was also in Armageddon, the movie, if I remember rightly. And it was when one of the actors was sitting in the... No, it wasn't. It wasn't Armageddon. It was Con Air, wasn't it? Yes, it was Con Air with... I can't remember his name now, but he was sitting in the derelict sort of garden with the aeroplane crashed behind him, and he was sitting with a young girl who was locked up for killing young girls, and he was sitting there with this young girl by the empty pool singing, "We've got the whole world in his hands." Well, there you go. Another one from a movie, if you haven't seen it, it's well worth watching. It's Kenneth Branagh's Belfast, and it's got some great tracks, and it's got some great, great music in there. And, well, looking at the time, 32 minutes past the hour. It is Friday, so why not have a bit of this?
1: We all have a story to tell. But what makes each one different is not how the story ends, but rather the place where it begins.
2: God.
3: Mama says if we went across the water, they wouldn't understand the way we talk.
4: 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Your buddy from Belfast, where everybody knows you.

0: You can't touch me!
1: Is it quite panorama? Is it you? Officer, am I being detained? No. Am I free to go?
2: Yes.
1: Well, I'm staying here. Naturally.
0: Can I have your badge number?
1: Certainly.
0: And your supervisor?
1: Certainly.
0: And your supervisor's supervisor?
1: Why? Content.

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1: Hello, I'm George Herron, and welcome aboard the train to Memory Lane. Along the way, we're going to be finding out what was on at the movies. What did we watch on TV? What was in the news? And what cars we were driving. So, settle back, enjoy the ride on the train to Memory Lane.

Van Morrison, Brown Eyed Girl, big in this particular year. Now, I'm going to try my best to get you on the memory train and not sneeze, cough, or otherwise snort as we go through. Let's look at the cars first. What cars might you have seen on the motorways and roads around your house? Well, you might not have seen many motorways. I'm going to cough. The Hillman Inks was out there. The Ford Angular, the Ford Consul, Cortina, and Zephyr were big in this year. The MG 1300, and there were lots and lots of Jaguar motor vehicles. The Morris had a 1300, the Humber Scepter was out, and the Morris Oxford, and do you remember the little Riley Elf? Oh, that was out there as well. Now, in this particular year, there were two Bond movies, yes, and it was the first Bond movies not to be made by the Ion Group. You Only Live Twice was out there, of course, and Look Who's Coming to Dinner was on the back big screen. The other Bond movie was the only one ever to feature David Niven as the lead man, James Bond himself, and that was Casino Royale, Valley of the Dolls, Cool Hand Luke, Carry On Doctor, The Jungle Book, Doctor Dolittle, and The Beatles' Magical Mystery Tour were all movies that you may have been watching on the big screen. Well, there's some clues for you. We've got you off on a good start, but what is the year? What is the year that we've headed back to? What was the year apples, peaches, pumpkin pie was kicking about?

Marvin Gaye, Tammy Terrell, Ain't No Mountain High Enough, and Apples, Peaches, Pumpkin Pie. What a great title for a song. Right, was on the little screen was Trumpton, the Forsyth Saga. Do you remember that? And in April of this particular year, Vienna hosted the Eurovision Song Contest. We'll talk about who won in a little while, but also on the TV was The Prisoner. It premiered here in the UK. Captain Scarlet debuts as well, and so does Ironside. Remember Ironside, the detective who was in a wheelchair? That was big in this particular year. Omnibus and Belle and Sebastian, and of course Bernie the Bold, the Golden Shot, hit our screens, as well as the little kangaroo that could talk. Yes, Skippy, we know there's a fire in the bush. Yes, we'll go and get the fire brigade. Do you remember that programme? The Skippy, the little bush kangaroo who could talk to people. There was also a film on the big screen as well, and on the little screen it came to the television eventually. It was called To Sir With Love. Starred Sidney Poitier. Remember that good-looking black bloke? Sidney Poitier? Oh, wasn't he a good-looking fella? And, well, it starred him. It was all about the, well, an inner-city school and all the trials and tribulations of the classmates. And there was one particular woman who starred in it, and she made a song with it. It is, of course, Lulu, and here's the title track, To Sir With Love.

The Rolling Stones, of course. Goodbye, Ruby Tuesday. And before that, Lulu with To Sir With Love, taken from the movie. Did you see it? Did you see it when it was in this year? What is the year? What is the year? Alf Ramsey, the England manager, finally gets a knighthood. And Bobby Moore, who, of course, was the captain of England when they won the World Cup, he gets an OBE in the New Year's honours list of this particular year. Veteran actor Charlie Chaplin opens his final film, The Countess from Hong Kong. And Milton Keynes, oh, good old Milton Keynes, becomes a new town. Parliament, meanwhile, they decide to nationalise the British industry, and they're going to a kind of a debate as to whether they're going to do it or not. Racing driver, of course, Donald Campbell, he's killed on Coniston Water in this particular year in the Lake District whilst attempting to break his own record. And the first North Sea gas is piped ashore at Easington in the North Yorkshire Dales. Well, there's some clues for you, but what was the year? All the music goes together with the clues. That's what we've got to do on the Memory Train. We listen to the music and we look out the window and find the clues as we wobble along. And, well, we've given you some great clues there. So what was the year? What was the year? What was the year Martha and the Vandellas were singing about a guy called Jimmy? Jimmy Mac. I want my something back.

Martha and the Vandellas. Hey, Jimmy Mac, when are you coming back? That's what she was questioning. Right, Queen's Park Rangers in this particular year, they became the first football league to win the third division, to win the League Cup at Wembley Stadium. Yeah, they were the first football league third division side to win the League Cup in this particular year. They defeated West Brom 3-2. It was also the year where one match... of a one-match final in the competition, the previous six finals having been two-legged affairs. Remember the Super Tanker, the Torrey Canyon? Well, it ran aground in this particular year at Land's End, just off the Scilly Isles. And a month later, well, the RAF and the Fleet Air Arm went in and bombed it and sank it. Do you remember that, the Torrey Canyon? It was also the year that the M1 was expanded to reach into South Yorkshire, making a link between London, Birmingham and South Yorkshire. Oh, goody, goody gumdrops. They still haven't done the A1 to Edinburgh, one of the most, iconic routes from Newcastle to Edinburgh. Still single lane. Still single lane. What else was going on in the year? Well, it was the first spring bank holiday of May this year. It occurred on a fixed date on the last Monday in May, and it replaced the former Whitsuntide holidays in England and Wales. Do you remember Whitsun holidays? When I was a kid, we used to call them the Whitsuntide holidays, but now it's just, well, called the May bank holiday, and it happens on the same date. The last Monday of May every year. There was a guy in the chart, he had a funny name, didn't he? Engelbert Humperdinck. My wife hates this song, but I'm going to play it anyway because it was out in this particular year and it fits the clues. What was the year Engelbert Humperdinck was asking to be released? I mean, was he in jail? I don't know.

Engelbert Humperdinck. Where did he get a name from? Where did he get that name from? I've no idea. Engelbert Humperdinck. It was the year that the Beatles released Sgt. Pepper's Lonely Hearts Club Band, one of rock's most music and acclaimed and influential albums out there. Oh, yes. The Royal Navy Leander-class frigate HMS Andromeda was launched at Portsmouth Dockyard. What's so special about that, you're saying? Well, it was the last ship ever to be built there, and it's the first time there's an all-London FA Cup final. Tottenham Hotspur go and defeat Chelsea 2-1 at the Wembley Stadium. But what was the year all that took place? What was the year Poker Harum, a whiter shade of pale, was kicking about as well?

The Monkees, a little bit me and a little bit you and a little bit of COVID too. They never thought of that back in them days, did they? Oh, I've just had a really big coughing fit and a sneezing fit. I've got a little, you know, itch up your nose that's going to make me sneeze. So I'm having to, I've actually got my finger pressed against my nostrils so I don't breathe through that one, so I don't sneeze. Anyway, the first spring bank holiday, as I say, is fixed on the last day of Mondays in this particular year, and it's the Stockport air disaster. A British Midlands flight crashed into Hope's car at Stockport, killing 72 passengers and crew. And as I've already said, You Only Live Twice, the fifth main James Bond film, premieres in London. Strangely, there are two this year. The earlier film was Casino Royale, of course, and it's the only Bond movie to be starred by David Niven. The first ATM machine was installed in a Barclays bank in Enfield, North London, in this particular day. And Keith Richards of the Rolling Stones is jailed for a year for possession of illegal drugs. His bandmate Mick Jagger was also sentenced to 3 months for the same offence, but the

the private acts of consensual adult male sexual homosexuality. Oh yes, they made it legal, basically. That's what they're saying. Jackie Wilson was in the charts. He kept lifting me higher and higher and higher. Well, he's loved it anyway.

Jackie Wilson, your love keeps lifting me higher and higher and higher. Right, we're on the memory chain with me, George Harron, a bit of a bunged up and COVID-infected George Harron, but nonetheless, I'm plodding my way through. I've done better than I did yesterday, I have to say. Maybe the COVID is starting to leave me. I do feel a little bit better this morning, I have to say. And a big thank you to everybody who got in touch through Facebook, social media, Instagram, and all the rest of it, wishing me a speedy recovery. Do you know what it is? It's so wonderfully warming to know you're all out there rooting for me, especially on Sunday when I was bedridden in hospital, waiting for tests and blood tests to find out if this thing was going to hospitalise me permanently, or at least for a period of time. Fortunately, that wasn't the case. They chucked me out. I'm just wiping my nose again. They chucked me out quite quickly. Anyway, we're on the memory train. We're heading back to a time, to a year. What is the year? You've had loads and loads of clues this morning, ladies and gentlemen. There are a few more. There's a few more out there. The inquiry into the Aberfan disaster, for instance, blamed the National Coal Board for the collapse of the coal reef spill tip, which claimed 164 lives in South Wales in the previous year. And Pink Floyd released their debut album in this particular year, The Piper at the Gates of Dawn. But meanwhile, in the world of the Beatles, their manager Brian Epstein died of an accidental overdose in London. How did you have an accidental overdose? I don't know that one. Now, we all know about Gibraltar. Over the years, Gibraltar and Spain have been, you know, battling it out who has sovereignty. It is, of course, a British territory. And in a Gibraltar sovereignty referendum, only 44 people in this particular year, out of a population of over 13,000 in the British Crown colony of Gibraltar, supported rejoining Spain. So 44 people said, yeah, let's go back to Spain. And the other 12,182 said, no, you're all right, we'll stay here. And they're still with us. They're still part of the United Kingdom. So there you go.

On the high seas, the Queen Elizabeth II QE2 was launched at Claybank by Queen Elizabeth II herself, and she used the same pair of gold scissors that was used by her mother and grandmother to launch the Queen Elizabeth and Queen Mary, respectively. And, of course, the Queen Mary arrived in Southampton in this particular year on her final transatlantic crossing. There you go. Birth of a new and the retirement of the old. So I'm going to play this one out to anybody who was involved in the launch of the QE2. It is every mother's son. Big in this particular year, Come On Down to My Boat. You're listening to me, George Heron. It is The Daily Drop.

It's the year that Prime Minister Harold Wilson won a libel action against rock band The Move in High Court after they depicted him nude in a promotional magazine of their record Flowers in the Rain. And British troops and Chinese demonstrators clashed at the border of China and Hong Kong during the Hong Kong riots of this particular year. And a Sunday evening express train from Hastings to London derailed at Hither Green, killing 49 people. But what was the year? What was the year that the doors were lighting my fire? The same year that Iberian Airlines Flight 62 from Malaga Airport in Spain to London Heathrow descended far below the flight level assigned to it and flew into the southern slope of Blackdown Hill in West Sussex, killing all 37 people on board. And it was the year that the Beatles opened the Apple Shop in London,

The Doors, Light My Fire, 7 minutes of it, just enough time for you to nip downstairs, put your bacon sandwich on and get a cup of coffee while we're on. I played that deliberately so you could actually do that. Well, no, I need the... Yeah, well, we won't go into it. The Beatles opened the Apple Store in this particular year, as I say, and it's also the year that Concorde supersonic aircraft was unveiled in Toulouse in France. So what was the year that Concorde had its wrappers taken off it, so to speak? Rolling Stones guitarist Brian Jones, we've already heard that he was, well, going to jail, but he won a high court appeal against the 9-month prison sentence for possessing cannabis. He was arrested and instead he was fined £1,000 and put on probation for 3 years. And it was also the year that the Scouts changed their name from the Boy Scout Association to the Scouting Association, and they also invented a brand new part. If you were young and under a certain age, well, you could join the Cub Scouts. They were introduced in this particular year for the very first time for the younger members. Well, you've had all the clues. All we've got to do now is play a bit more music and then look at some of the people who might have, well, who were born, not might have been, who were born in this particular year. But first, how's about a bit of Aretha Franklin? Because you couldn't go far without a bit of respect, could you?

I love that song. I don't know why. Maybe it's because it's got Georgie in there. And, oh, hello, my name is George. It's not Georgie because that's the girls' version. I do like that song. That was, of course, The Seekers featuring Judith Durham at beginning this particular year. All right, we're almost done. We just got to look at who was born in this year. Mark Lamar, remember him? Yeah, the one with the funny hairdo. He was born in this particular year, as was Emily Watson, the actress. Ed Balls, the politician. And our very own Paul Gascoigne were all born in this particular year. Noel Gallagher, the singer, was born in this year. And sex heartthrob, my wife's favourite actor, Jason Statham, he was born in this particular year, as was Steve Pemberton. You remember Steve? He was out there from The League of Gentlemen, wasn't he, amongst other things? And Guy Pearce, the actor, as well as Letitia Dean from EastEnders. They were all born in this particular year. But what year have we gone back to? Well, I guess by now you should know. If you don't know, I'm going to tell you. So 3, 2, 1, here we go. It was, of course, 19... Well, that's easy. That is easy, the bit. 1967. If you got it right, take a pat on the back and take a bow. If you got it wrong, better luck next time. We'll be back again tomorrow for another daily drop and another trip down memory lane. Hopefully, I'll be feeling a lot better than I am today. Hopefully, I'll not sneeze or cough as much. Playing us out was another big track from this particular year. It's the man himself, the man from the valleys. It's Tom Jones in the green grass of home. You take care of yourself. Have a great day, and I'll see you again tomorrow. Same time, same place, same channel.

0: Dan Hartman, Instant Replay. Love it. Oh, you're dancing along to that one, Ginger. It's a toe tapper, isn't it?
1: Wow, you were clicking your fingers very loudly as well.
0: Was I?
1: Yes.
0: Oh, I was singing along to it and everything. It was really good. Welcome to the show, by the way, live across the world, Philippines.
1: Even Africa.
0: Even Africa. I don't know if we're still on in Africa, but I'm sure we were.
1: The jingle says we were, so...
0: We were, weren't we?
1: We were, at one point or another.
0: No swear words this week, by the way.
1: Just for you, Paul Bannister.
0: Yeah.
1: We've vetted all the songs.
0: Well, we haven't, to be honest, but I've chosen some oldies.
1: The couple I've picked are vetted.
0: Oh, have you? Oh, okay. You're all right, Ginge.
1: I've done my bit for Paul Bannister because he's tuned in.
0: Mike Organ, the legend with hair in Sunny Solihull, rubber stamp sales and all that kind of stuff.
1: He's hello, Michael.
0: Of course he is. And also Samantha far. Hello to you.
1: Is she with Nikki?
0: Well, no, Nikki's there, but apparently she's not very well.
1: Oh, Nikki, get well soon.
0: She's on the sofa at the moment, so,
1: Crikey, it must be bad.
0: Give her a nudge.
1: Sam's somebody in the living room.
0: I was going to say.
1: Nobody normally enters there, do they, apart from Mike?
0: Give her a nudge. Say the Ginger and Nut show's on. She might want to tune in.
1: But we could, well, there's only one thing. We could be like a miracle cure.
0: We could be. Yeah. Anyway, do you know what it's time for, Ginge? I'll tell you what it's time for. Ginger and Nut's TikTok star of the week. We've scoured the whole of TikTok to try and find talent. And it's hard sometimes because there are some people who sing and they're not that good.
1: No, let's be honest, they're terrible.
0: They're terrible.
1: But there's a few diamonds in there, isn't there? Or a few pearls.
0: And this week I found Miliana Cotterill.
1: X.
0: That's her name.
1: You got to get it right. Miliana Cotterill X.
0: No, but her name is Miliana Cotterill.
1: Yeah, but her TikTok star name is...
0: Is at... Miliana Cotterill X.
1: X. Cotterill with two L's.
0: Yeah.
1: Lots of L's and N's as well.
0: Yeah.
1: Miliana.
0: It's a lovely name, isn't it, Miliana? So this is Miliana singing, and we thought it was her TikTok star of the week, so here we go. You're

0: Oh, it's brilliant, isn't it?
1: Miliana, very good.
0: She's good, isn't she?
1: She is very good.
0: And that's
1: she?
0: Raw talent. That's raw talent. I mean, how have I started singing like that? You and I must make a pact.
1: Oh, I mean, it's raw. that's for sure. Let's just leave it to Miliana Cotterell X.
0: Oh.
1: Let her do her thing.
0: All right, we'll do that then. If you want to get in touch with us today, at Ginger and Nuts on all the socials, we look forward to hearing from you. Right, Mike Organ, this song's just for you. Girls Aloud, Jump.
1: Woo!
0: He likes this one.
1: He does.
0: Taken from the film. Well, he's taken from a film,
1: Jim. Love Actually.
0: Love Actually, that's it, yeah.

0: Got to say a quick hello to Mark Farley, who's tuned in as well. Hello, Mark. And also Yusuf. Hello to you.
1: Don't forget Georgina and Ray. I bet you're there tuned in.
0: Georgina Belcher and Ray. Hello to you as well.

0: What a tune, Ginge. Spice Girls.
1: There you go.
2: There's a lot of swinging and shaking, moving and making.
0: I was, wasn't I? Well, I can't swing too much because of my bad back.
2: No, but you were swinging at your chair, weren't you?
0: Yeah, I was swinging and tapping my foot.
2: Nah, tapping my foot.
0: Rocking back
2: and
0: forth.
2: The flat foot band.
0: You really not my flat feet, don't you? You don't like them, do you?
2: It's an acquired sign. I am very jealous. I mean, I can try and do it when I got my sliders on. It's not really the same thing, though, is it? Bare flesh slapping off the floor.
0: You're jealous of my flat foot. That's what it is, anyway.
3: Sam gets lyrical, lyrical.
0: Sam is speaking the lyrics of a famous song, but what is this song?
4: Tonight I'm going to have myself a real good time.
2: No, are you?
0: Oh, there you go.
2: Wonder where she's going.
4: Tonight I'm going to have myself a real good time.
2: Good for you, love. Good for you.
0: And also, we're guessing the sound. What's this sound?
2: Sorry. Can I just say? I got it.
0: You got it, didn't you?
2: I did.
0: Got it in one.
2: Well, you had to play it about three times, but I got it.
0: Yeah. Well, I played it twice there, Ginge.
2: Okay.
0: Because I don't want to kind of, you know what I mean?
2: We don't want to spoil them.
0: Yeah. And I think if you play it too many times, you'll know what it is.
2: Yeah. It becomes more obvious the more you hear it.
0: Yeah. I think quite a few people are going to get it. Anyway, Dreaming in a song or movie. Snooze That Girl.
2: Lucid in the Sky with Diamonds.
0: Inspector Fidget.
2: Snore than a feeling.
0: Vision impossible.
2: Wake up, little snoozy. Wake up.
0: Wake up. Best days of our my life.
2: Live and let sleep.
0: Live and let sleep. Dreamy windows.
2: Dance the nightmare away.
0: There's something about the unwary.
2: Trances with wolves.
0: Running naked up that hill.
2: I'm gonna be 500 miles away.
0: Don't stop believing, you're away.
2: Wake up and wake me up before you go to bed.
0: It's brilliant, isn't it? Now, a teen's matcha addiction. This is somebody who, they're addicted to matcha, basically.
2: I mean, how can you be addicted to that stuff?
0: 4 cups a day she was drinking.
2: Oh, no.
0: And she was getting migraines and everything. She splashed out £2,000 a year. Just on this matcha.
2: On matcha?
0: Yeah, on just matcha. But she ended up with debilitating migraines, vomiting, acne, weight gain. And she's now giving it all up because of all
2: Crikey,
0: that.
2: Crikey, Riley. I mean, I would have given it up when I started getting debilitating migraines. I don't think I'd have gotten to the point of where I was chucking me guts up. I got
0: exactly.
2: All over my face and I was fat. And then she thought, oh, hang on.
0: I better stop.
2: With the matcha.
0: Yeah.
2: Crikey, Riley. Get a grip, love.
0: £2,000 down the drain. Yeah, I know.
2: £2,000 a year? I mean, what could she do with that £2,000?
0: I don't think I've ever had a matcha drink.
2: But also, couldn't she have made her own?
0: Well, she could have done, Ginge.
2: Can I just say, Cheeky John's messaged in. Has he got it right?
0: Yes!
2: He's got it right. Oh. Well done, Cheeky John.
0: We should
2: out the blocks.
0: We should find a round of applause for Cheeky John, shouldn't we, really? There we go, round of applause. He's got the Sam Gets Lyrical right already. Well done.
2: He hasn't guessed what the sound is, though. Maybe he hasn't heard it enough.
0: Well, the sound is quite... You've got to listen carefully. Listen to the sound. What is it? There you go. That's all you're getting.
2: Again, I think we might have just given the game away.
0: I think we might have done.
2: Ah!
0: Don't forget, if you want to get in touch, if you want to have a go at Ginger and Nuts on all the socials, or gingerandnutslive@gmail.com. Keep it here. Don't you get going anywhere. Here's a bit of Gareth.

0: playing that for my wonderful mum and dad, because I know they like that song. Well, I hope they do anyway, because I've just played it. Anyway, got to say hello to Claire
1: Fingers crossed.
0: Fingers crossed. Claire Aldershaw, who's listening while trying to work at the moment. Also, Clive and Becca in the Philippines.
1: Okay, are we stopping Claire from working, do you think?
0: I know. I don't know.
1: I mean, hopefully she can multitask.
0: Yeah.
1: Fingers crossed.
0: Hopefully we don't put you off too much.
1: Yeah.
0: She's probably having a guess of all the oh, what's that noise? What's that?
1: Oh, you got to play it again. You got to play Sam Gets Lyrical again as well.
0: Lyrical. She's speaking the lyrics of a famous song, but what is this song?
2: Tonight I'm going to have myself a real good time.
1: She is as well. She's cooking a chili.
0: And then the sound effect is... What's that noise? It's not a till, by the way.
1: Oh, a till? What sort of till makes that noise? A very weird one. Well, anyway, moving on, a man in Lincolnshire is walking a 2-foot rat on a lead down the street and has fully accepted that his neighbours think he's lost the plot.
0: Would you? Be honest.
1: No, I would not.
0: Be honest, if you saw a guy walking down the street with a rat on a lead...
1: I think he'd lost his... Gobble.
0: Would, wouldn't you?
1: A few sandwiches short of a picnic.
0: The rat takes him for a walk, by the way.
1: Well, he owns... It's a Gambian pouched rat. It's called Elvis.
0: Uh-huh.
1: He wears a tiny chef's hat and sits on his shoulder while Martin cooks lasagna. I mean, are we talking it's Ratatouille?
0: I was going to say, is it Ratatouille?
1: Apparently there's videos of this rat on the swings at the park. And he's even...
0: No.
1: There's even a video of him eating Battenberg cake. Just like he's having a completely normal Tuesday.
0: This is just terrible. It really is bad, isn't it?
1: Well, it is, because Martin says Elvis isn't really being walked. It's more that Elvis decides where they're going and Martin just follows. On top of Elvis, Martin's also got 8 more rats and hundreds of mice at home.
0: See, rats are intelligent.
1: They are intelligent, but they scare the bejesus out of me.
0: They scare me, to be honest.
1: I mean...
0: And mice, I don't think they're intelligent, are they? They're just like
1: they like to clean themselves a lot, don't
0: they? But he's got hundreds of mice.
1: But I mean, imagine being his neighbour and them getting out.
0: Oh.
1: See, I wouldn't like it. It's bad enough we have a frog that keeps coming back in our garden. It must like our drain. And he scares the life out of me. The other day, he jumped on my face nearly when I lifted up the bike cover. It came at me. He knows I'm scared, you see. I had to get the neighbour round.
0: Because of the frog?
1: Because of the frog.
0: And it was only a baby frog?
1: It was a baby frog, but I think he's getting bigger. Keeps coming back. He's going back and feeding somewhere. Coming back going, look at me now. Bit bigger.
0: Is it the same frog?
1: I think it's the same frog. I can tell by the colour of his eyes.
0: Don't like frogs.
1: No.
0: They're just... I've never held a frog. I've never wanted to. It's just the texture, isn't it?
1: But
0: it's
1: thank goodness we have neighbours that help us out in these sort of circumstances. Frogs. Birds. Lots of things. They come round, get rid of them.
0: Yeah, or...
1: In a very nice way. They don't just kill them, by the way.
0: They
1: release them into the wild.
0: That's it. That's better, Ginge.
1: Thank you. Yeah, he comes round with a shovel.
0: Now, do you remember the name Sydney Christmas?
1: Yes.
0: I'm talking to the listeners now, Ginge. Sydney Christmas won Britain's Got Talent in 2024.
1: Well done. 2024.
0: Yeah, I remembered. 2024. And she's got a new single out. Well, she's got a new album out. But this is the new single. It's called Spirit. And I really like this one. So this is the one to watch.
1: Good.
0: Sydney Christmas. Have you heard it then, Ginge?
1: Yeah, you played it to me earlier.
0: Oh, did I? This is Sydney Christmas with the Spirit on the Ginger and Nuts Show. Enjoy.

0: Before you go, there's something I want you to have.
1: Oh, it's beautiful. But wait a minute, isn't this?
0: Yeah, yes it is.
1: But I thought the old lady dropped it into the ocean in the air.
0: Well, baby, I went down and got it for you.
1: Aw, you shouldn't have.

0: Britney Spears. I've had to listen to that song with Ginge. Playing the kazoo.
1: The draw.
0: She's been playing the kazoo all through that song.
1: I was just wondering. I wonder if there's a kazoo championship.
0: You think you're going to win,
1: It could
0: Ginge?
1: Be me.
0: Do you think so?
1: It could be my calling. The kazoo. Me and the kazoo. Tell the listeners. Ask for any requests. I bet you I can play it on the kazoo.
0: Listeners.
1: Long as obviously it's a song I know.
0: Any listener out there, send in a message at Ginger and Nuts with a request for Ginge to play something on the kazoo.
1: I'll do it.
0: And she'll do it.
1: Before the end of the show.
0: Any song request, she'll do it. I know Paul Bannister, he'll probably send in a song request.
1: As long as he picks a song I know, though, not like an old song that I wouldn't have a clue what it goes like.
0: As long as it's clean.
1: Yeah.
0: He wouldn't
1: mind.
0: I mean,
1: you can't swear on a kazoo, though, can you?
0: No. Mr. England organisers are worried about a national hunk shortage because only 7 men have entered this year's competition so far. Maybe I could enter it. Yeah, maybe I could enter it.
1: Well, do you know what they say? What is a hunk? Every man surely has got... He's in a hunk in him.
0: This is what annoys me, you know. These Mr. England championships.
1: It ain't all muscles and speedos, is it?
0: Well, it shouldn't be.
1: No.
0: But it is, Ginge.
1: Well, this is the problem. That's why they've only got...
0: And they're all oily as well, aren't they?
1: Oh, yeah, they've all got baby... They all put the baby oil on each other, don't they?
0: Yeah.
1: Come here, John. I'll rub you up.
0: Yeah, I'll rub your muscles with this oil. Yeah. But it should be like kind of normal people.
1: It should.
0: You know,
1: Mr. England could be anybody, couldn't it?
0: Yeah, I think
1: tall,
0: so.
1: Tall, short, fat, thin.
0: Maybe I should enter it just for the sake of it.
1: Yeah, do it. They've only got 7. I mean, you'd only be competing against 7 other men. You got a 1 in 7 chance right now.
0: You can read the rest of the story,
1: okay.
0: James.
1: But it's happening again. It's 2 years ago when the then Miss England, Miller Maggie, is it? Maggie? Had to go down to the Nuki Beach looking for handsome men. And more than 100 had turned up. But
0: So she had to go down to the beach in Nuki.
1: Just to find 100 men.
0: Come on.
1: Come on, everybody. Come on. But this time, organiser Angie Beasley has asked the Miss England semi-finalists to nominate their friends and boyfriends. And she says the men who enter get to represent England around the world. It's taking place in Melton Mowbray in October on the 11th.
0: I think I should go there, Ginge.
1: Well,
0: because
1: if not,
0: actually,
1: you could come home with a pork pie.
0: No, but... Yeah, I could, yeah. Maybe that's the prize.
1: Yeah.
0: A pork pie.
1: A runner-up prize. Thanks for entering.
0: Thank you very much indeed.
1: Pork pie.
0: But no, I think I'm going to enter that, Ginge.
1: Do it. Do it now.
0: I could represent England.
1: I mean, the thing is, they hope... Are they saying, though, that all the Miss England semi-finalists must have lots of good-looking friends and boyfriends?
0: Yeah,
1: I mean,
0: well,
1: they're stereotyping here.
0: It is,
1: maybe
0: absolutely.
1: Maybe I need to enter Miss England. Get me a swimsuit.
0: We'll do it, Ginge.
1: Let's do it.
0: Yeah. And Sherry is apparently having a full comeback.
1: Yeah, it turns out Gen Zers are actually getting into it, finding new ways to drink something that used to be strictly a Christmas afternoon thing. Your nan had a little glass, didn't she, after dinner? And then she'd be snoring on the chair.
0: Well, it was me as well, Ginge. I used to love a glass of sherry.
1: Well, you can still have a glass of sherry if you want.
0: I love QC sherry.
1: You need to find somebody who's got sherry, because we don't have any in this house, but...
0: No, I think I had a bottle bought me.
1: Yeah, but you drunk it.
0: Did I drink it?
1: Yeah, and it wasn't QC, was it? It was that Harvey's Bristol Cream.
0: Oh, very, very nice.
1: That went down a treat. But Sherry Week is running from November the 2nd to the 8th, and it's expected to be bigger than ever, with supper clubs and tasting specifically aimed at getting new drinkers involved.
0: Oh.
1: That's what they need to do for the Miss England thing. Get people down there, taster session.
0: Yeah. Maybe. Get me down there. Maybe I should just go down there and just have a look around and then say, oh, by the way.

0: Hey, do you think?
1: Yeah, where's the forms to fill in?
0: Where's the forms? I'll give it a go.
1: I think you got lost. You've come in the wrong door.
0: Me with my flabby belly.
1: Three doors down, you are.
0: Exactly. Now, Ginger's chose the next song, by the way. It's Jamie Miller and Baby Doll.
1: So if it's a new one. It's in the charts right now. It's going. It's big on TikTok and different things. People doing the dance.
0: Oh, okay.
1: So, yeah.
0: We'll have a little listen to it then, Ginger.
1: You'll enjoy it.
0: Keep it here.

0: want to get involved, email gingerandnutslive@gmail.com or find us on all the socials.
1: Play this one for me, for Mr. England. So Macho by Sunita. Hey, we've had a request for you and your kazoo, Ginge.
2: We have indeed.
1: Paul Bannister says, can you play Living on a Prayer by Bon Jovi?
2: Should I do it after this?
1: Oh, yeah, you got to do it after this.
2: After this.
1: Yeah, yeah. It's coming up next, Paul. Don't you get going anywhere.

0: big and strong enough to turn me on and on.
1: All right, play, you're the one about it.
0: Playing that for me and Paul. So much.
1: You are indeed. Shall I do my kazoo now, or are we doing something else first?
0: Well, let me just mention the fact that our Slimming World update, okay, because we've been doing really well on Slimming World. I lost another £5
1: well done,
0: this week.
1: Congratulations.
0: I know.
1: I should go...
0: £5. When I stepped on the scales and they said, oh, £5 lost, I thought, what?
1: You took your shoes off, though, didn't you?
0: I did take my shoes off, and I did have a bad stomach all week, but...
1: Yeah, but you know what? You still lost the weight.
0: I lost the weight.
1: But you need to tell them a bit more now, don't you?
0: Maybe there's something seriously wrong with me, though,
1: Jim. What did you achieve by losing the £5?
0: I got my Stone Award.
1: Well done,
0: Award. Oh, I know. It's brilliant, isn't it? And not only that, I got Slimmer of the Week.
1: Yes.
0: Thank you very much
1: indeed.
0: And there's more. I'm an inspiration now, apparently. I got Slimmer of the Month.
1: Yay! That's because you've lost one stone, £1.5.
0: I know, Slimmer of the Month.
1: Well done, you!
0: Well, I was just gobsmacked. I didn't have to do a speech, thank goodness, but...
1: She did say speech, and you went, oh, no!
0: No, I couldn't do a speech, but,
1: and you won the basket of food, didn't you?
0: Basket of food that nobody wants, yeah.
1: You went the nectarine on the way home, what you on about?
0: Yeah, there's like a nectarine in there, there were some peeled potatoes in a tin... there was all sorts of
1: different voices,
0: bit of tuna in there, and
1: we love a tin of tuna and sweet gum.
0: All sorts of things in there. So
1: The three items we'd put in at the start of the night to try and get rid of, but we got it back.
0: And Ginge is so close to losing a stone as well.
1: I mean, I did have a little cry on Tuesday.
0: She did,
1: because I was very disappointed in
0: myself. You were hoping, wasn't you?
1: I was hoping for £3,
0: but you got £1.5.
1: And I got
0: pounds.
1: £1.5. So I had a little cry in the toilet, and then I came back and then got on with it. Put my big girl pants on and thought, come on, get a grip.
0: But when I was in the group, I was thinking, oh, don't cry next to me, Ginger. I don't know what I would do. Because you're in a circle. It's like you're doing a seance, really. But you're in a circle of people.
1: It's and the I thought, circle of trust, though, isn't it?
0: And I thought, if Ginger starts crying, do I just give her a hug or what? I just... At one point, this is true. I was going to get up and pretend to go to the toilet because I knew it was coming to you.
1: Yeah, yeah, walk up, but no, hopefully I'm going to walk in on Tuesday. I'll have got the rest that I need. And then I can also have a stone certificate, which I can wave around.
0: Anyway, Paul Bannister says, yes. Could you play Living on a Prayer?
1: Of course I can, Paul. What you want about can I?
0: Let me fade this down then. So when you're ready then, Ginge.

0: If only you could see Ginger's face, she's smiling. She's so happy.
1: I'm so happy. Next one.
0: She's just so happy she's blowing this damn thing.
1: I tell you one thing. I know now why you wouldn't let me sort the drawers out before that. I did it in secret and I found it.
0: I'll tell you what.
1: Zoe's back.
0: It was just the smile. She was like a Cheshire cat. Absolute fantastic.
1: Another suggestion. Come on, smash that one.
0: Any more suggestions, anybody? Get in touch with us at Ginger and Nuts. Can you guess the sound? What is the sound? We've stumped everybody, I think.
1: Shall I give them a clue?
0: Go on, then.
1: Think one of Lady Gaga's songs.
0: Yes.
1: Okay.
0: It shoots.
1: You know which song I'm thinking?
0: It shoots but don't fires.
1: It does shoot but doesn't fire. Well done.
0: Yeah,
1: That's a very cryptic clue.
0: It shoots but doesn't fire. There you go.
1: If we get one person get it right, it'll be a miracle. But come on, you've still got time.
0: Right then, let me play this one then, Ginge. Here we go. We've been yakking on now for too long.

0: Bit of David Soul there, Silver Lady. Before that, Take That, Everything Changes But You.
1: It does indeed.
0: It was very, very good. Yusuf, by the way, he's been having a go at Guess the Sound. Quite a few people have been having a go, but he's been sending quite a few guesses in. It's not fireworks. I can see what he's thinking there. It's not radio player.
1: Lady Gaga never sang about fireworks, did she?
0: No, that was Katy Perry. It's not paper.
1: Yeah. Are we telling them what it is?
0: It's a camera. A camera shutter.
1: I'm your biggest fan. I'll follow you until you love me.
0: Thank you.
1: Paparazzi. See, I thought that was quite a good clue. You said it shoots but doesn't kill. Shoots a shot.
0: They are. I tell you what, it's good, isn't it, Ginge?
1: It is.
0: It's good.
1: I tell you, we were trying to help them.
0: We were.
2: Sam gets lyrical.
0: She's been speaking the lyrics of a famous song, but what was that song?
3: Tonight I'm going to have myself a real good time.
0: It was, of course, Queen, Don't Stop Me Now.
1: Don't Stop Me Now, I'm having such a good time.
2: I'm having a ball.
1: I'm spinning the wheel.
0: The wheel of names is going round. Who's it going to land on? Oh, Ginge.
1: Who's it going to be?
0: It's close.
1: It's Ava.
0: Well done, Ava. Round of applause.
1: Well done, Ava.
0: You get one of our certificates, so we'll get that in the post to you. Just send us your address.
1: Brand new Fandangle certificate.
0: It is, yeah.
1: Oh, it is.
0: Yeah, we can send it via email or we can send it by post. Totally up to you.
1: It just never gets there. Doesn't leave our house if it sends it by post.
0: But yeah, we'll get it out to you in the post. If you just send us your address, that'll be okay. So this hour, we're doing... Sam is somewhere. Someone's somewhere in the UK, but where is she?
3: I'm in the West Midlands. There's a big bronze bull and loads of shops.
0: Oh.
1: Well, I'll tell you one thing. Is that easy or what?
0: She's in the West Midlands. There's a big bronze bull and there's loads of shops.
1: Do we need the specific place where she is? In the Midlands?
0: No, just the town.
1: Oh, crikey. I mean, you might as well have just told her the answer.
0: No, the thing is, you've got to try and make it slightly easier, haven't
1: you? Slightly easy?
0: Everybody gets stumped at these.
1: I'll tell you what, we're going to be flooded. Flooded with answers, I'm telling you.
0: Tikka masala has been voted Britain's favourite curry, beating mild korma to the top spot.
1: Yeah, Rogan Josh came third in the poll by Tilda Rice.
0: Fiery Madras, my favourite, was next. And medium Jalfrezi was fifth, followed by Vindaloo, Balti and Boona.
1: Yep, with Pasanda and Dopiaza rounding off the spicy top 10.
0: I tell you what, I'm having a Jalfrezi at the weekend, aren't I?
1: You are, tomorrow night.
0: A Slimming World Jalfrezi, they are absolutely amazing.
1: With a naan bread.
0: Oh.
1: Slimming World naan. There we go.
0: Nom, nom, nom, nom.
1: And another classic has been dethroned. Tomato soup has been dethroned by chicken as Britain's most favourite loved soup.
0: A survey showed that Brits love a bowl of soup, but long-standing favourite tomato is no longer our number one.
1: Yeah, cream of chicken is now the nation's top broth, and yesterday is the date we consider soup season to have begun. As many as 43% of us had soup for dinner at night, with 27% enjoying it as a starter and 33% as the main course.
0: So the top 10 flavours was cauliflower soup at number 10. Oh,
1: yuck,
0: no.
1: Stink!
0: I don't like cauliflower. I used to like it, but I just don't like it anymore.
1: I keep putting it on your dinners.
0: You do, and I just do not eat it.
1: It's a speed food. That's
0: it might be a speed food, but I'm not eating it, Ginger, if I don't like it.
1: Mixed bean soup is at number 9.
0: Minestrone was at number 8.
1: Broccoli and Stilton at 7.
0: Never try that.
1: Can I just say, though, just the thought of broccoli and Stilton. I don't like Stilton cheese.
0: I'm not overly keen on broccoli, if I'm honest.
1: Oh, you've got to eat some vegetables.
0: Mushroom soup is at 6.
1: Winter vegetables, 5.
0: Chicken and veg at 4.
1: Beef and veg at 3.
0: And then, of course, you've got your tomato soup at 2.
1: And your chicken. Now, you see, I like like a chicken noodle soup.
0: It's not the same, though, is it, Ginge?
1: But I think I have a bit of PTSD over cream of chicken. Because when I used it, my granddad used to have it, the smell of it used to make me heave. So I think now I can't bring myself to eat it because of I've got PTSD from it.
0: Well, there's a song called PTSD, which is kind of doing the rounds at the moment. It's just come out, but I don't know if it's got naughty words in it, so I'm not going to play it.
1: We need to vet it first.
0: I'm going to play this one for Yusuf instead because he had a lot of guesses but didn't get any of them right.
1: Yeah, you got
0: them all wrong. But you had the guess. It's playing that counts.
1: It's the taking part that counts.
0: Absolutely.
1: You don't always have to win.
0: Paul Bannister says he suggested another song for you, Ginge. Yeah.
1: All right, then I'll practice now.

0: Wake up, wake up if you're in Chicago. Come on, Diana, get out of bed. Time for your coffee. We've got to get you on in a minute.
1: No rest for the wicked.
0: No. Got to get you on the air in a minute with your review.
1: Now I've got another kazoo song. I've had another request in.
0: Is this Paul Bannister again?
1: It's Paul Bannister again.
0: He's loving your kazoo playing, isn't he?
1: Shall I play it again? I mean, shall I play it?
0: Maybe you should do a concert for Paul.
1: Oh, that could get a bit too much, though, couldn't it? Yeah. I think it's just going to be short bursts. Maybe this will be my last one this week. I'll be back next week.
0: Oh, she'll be back next week, though, with a kazoo.
1: Huh? Ready?
0: This is... Have I got to tell them what it is?
1: Well, maybe they could guess.
0: Okay.
1: What Paul Bannister suggested.
0: This is a song that Paul Bannister suggested, but what is it?

0: Faded out
1: a
0: little bit.
1: I'm getting the song to stop. I was getting excited. I mean, I can play the old song.
0: No. It'll prove how good you are if listeners do actually guess the song.
1: If they don't get it right, there's something wrong with them.
0: No. I don't think they will, though, Ginge.
1: I tell you who else there's something wrong with. Guys with size 10 feet or bigger. Do you know why?
0: Go on.
1: Because they're most likely to be unfaithful compared to those with smaller feet.
0: This is according to new research. I don't know who these researchers are.
1: Who comes up with the... Oh, let's conduct research on guys with sizes of their feet and they're more like... I mean, what questions do they ask?
0: Well, they used to say... Didn't they used to say, if you've got big feet, you've got a big...
1: A big thing down there. It helps you perform at night, yeah. However, the study has found that the larger a guy's feet, the more likely he is to have an affair. The most unfaithful men have a shoe size...
0: Hang on, no, the most faithful men.
1: I'm sorry, the most faithful men have a shoe size between 7 and 9, while the most adulterous have a 10 or larger.
0: There you go. I can't believe that, these people doing this research. And researchers have also revealed the formula for the perfect fish finger sandwich. And it's 4 fish fingers, proper butter, 2 slices of white bread and ketchup cut sideways.
1: You see, now I tend to agree, apart from I could always substitute the ketchup for tartar sauce.
0: Tartar sauce. Well, apparently there was a 12%, or plenty of us, will reach for the mayo or tartar sauce. People like lettuce on there, 21% of people.
1: Lettuce on a fish finger sandwich.
0: Cheese.
1: Oh, I can think of nothing worse.
0: 15% of people want cheese on theirs.
1: Fish and cheese.
0: And 12% tomato.
1: Oh, no. It's like these people that have chips with cheese and gravy. What's going on there? Who wants cheese and gravy together?
0: See, I'd have chips and gravy.
1: Yeah, chips and gravy, but not chips, cheese and gravy.
0: No.
1: It's too much. I mean, I am a bit... I'm anal. I'm anal when it comes to cheese.
0: Oh, be careful saying the word anal,
1: Ginge. No, but I am. I like it. If I have it melted, it's got to be melted,
0: pulse
1: cremated.
0: Twitching.
1: Do you know what I mean? I don't like stringy cheese.
0: No, no.
1: Oh, no. No, thank you.
0: No, thank you at all. Will Young, by the way, he's released... he's going on tour. It's 25 years since he won Pop Idol.
1: Crikey. 25 years ago?
0: Yeah.
1: I can't believe it.
0: My
1: eye started twitching. Is that a good thing or a bad thing?
0: Is your eye twitching?
1: It's twitching. I think it's because I mentioned the word anal.
0: Don't mention it too many times. We'll get into trouble. Here we go. Here's a bit of Will Young for you. The song that made him famous, Evergreen.

0: Paloma Faith picking up the pieces. Can I just say, Diana, all the way in Chicago, waking up to coffee, she got it right what you're playing on the kazoo.
1: Oh, crikey, I do apologise, Diana.
0: Waking up to the kazoo, but yeah, she got it right.
1: She has got it right, well done.
0: It was Karma Chameleon.
1: Karma Chameleon.
0: Didn't realise Culture Club were kind of famous in the USA.
1: Well,
0: Diana's obviously heard of them.
1: Duran Duran and all that, yeah. She was a big fan. There you go.
0: So well done to you. Also, we've got to say hello to Jason and Kerry.
1: Should we say where they are?
0: I don't know where they are.
1: In Bloxwich.
0: In Bloxwich, in the West Midlands.
1: In the West Midlands.
0: Jason and Kerry, all right. Hopefully you're okay. All right, are you? All right.
1: I'm all right, I am duck. Are you?
0: I don't think they say duck.
1: I think that's
0: Manchester.
1: Yeah. Yorkshire.
0: That's Yorkshire, that is.
1: All right, love. Bab. That's what they say. I'm all right, Bab, I am.
0: All right, I'm Bab. All right. I'm all right, Bab.
1: And if you're our neighbour, ta-ra! Ta-ra! At 11 o'clock at night, that's all you wear on a Sunday when she drags herself back in. Ta-ra!
0: You're talking about the witch?
1: The witch of Brown Hills!
0: Absolutely. I've said to Paul Bannister, by the way, that we're going to do a show live in Cheshire.
1: Oh, get Cheshire! I'm not sure we fit in Cheshire.
0: Homer Gary Barlow.
1: Is he getting him down to the studio just for me?
0: Well, we'll get in touch with Gary and see if we can try and sort something out. Now, a quarter of couples are sleeping apart, most often because of rows or relationship problems.
1: Yeah, 38% of us gave that as a reason, while 25% said it was because of the snoring.
0: See, snoring's terrible, isn't it? And 16% said it was
1: that one of them got out when a child got in.
0: Oh, yeah.
1: This co-sleeping malarkey,
0: isn't it? I was just trying to work out how to say it, to be honest, Ginge. But separate beds hit the sex lives of 28%, and 8% said they no longer felt as close.
1: Oh, well, that's because they're sleeping in separate beds.
0: So I wouldn't kind of sleep in a separate bed because of snoring.
1: No.
0: Because I eventually nod off due to your snoring.
1: I was going to say, there's always earplugs, isn't there? Or ear defenders,
0: yeah.
1: And things you can wear.
0: That's it. I mean, sometimes they still vibrate, you know what I mean?
1: I know they do. Feel sorry for me. Between the noise coming out the top end and the noise coming out the bottom end, sometimes there's no rest.
0: How dare you? How dare you, Jim?
1: I haven't got enough fingers to be able to go to sleep with my fingers in my ears and up my nostrils at the same time.
0: She's just teasing you now. She really is. Anyway, we're going to Diana live in the Windy City in Chicago. Next after Jamelia, superstar. That's what you are, Ginge.
1: Thank you very much.
0: Because you got so close to that stone this week. I think you are a superstar. Of course, I am the superstar.
1: You are.
0: I
1: you're
0: it,
1: the inspiration.
0: Slimmer of the month and all that kind of thing. All right.
1: Don't forget the magnet.

0: bum bum
1: bum bum.
0: It wouldn't be the same. It wouldn't be the same without the bum bum.
1: Right?
0: How are you doing, Diana?
1: I am doing fabulous this morning. I came back from my trip last weekend.
0: Oh, yes.
1: Missouri. With Squeeze Adamant and Haircut 100, and it was fantastic.
0: What was this?
1: If you guys have not seen them live, and if they come back to the UK, which I'm sure they will,
0: yeah,
1: definitely go see them live. And tomorrow, if everything goes smoothly, we will be back on our way to Kansas City, Missouri for the Struts.
2: Oh, how exciting.
1: Fun-filled weekend.
0: I was going to say, wow.
2: It sounds like, well, before you get packing to go and see the Struts, tell us all about your pick of the week.
1: My pleasure, you guys. So sometimes you don't choose your pick of the week, and your pick of the week sometimes chooses you. I honestly wasn't sure what I was going to choose this week. Then, right before heading to bed, I opened up Spotify and somehow No Choice by Fly by Midnight appeared on my screen. It wasn't a new release. I wasn't searching for it. I had no idea what I was about to hear, but I hit play and within seconds I was hooked. From that opening, Fly by Midnight immediately pulls you into the song with a smooth, infectious groove that makes you want to keep listening. And then the storytelling begins. And if you know me, you know I'm a sucker for really good storytelling lyrics. No Choice takes us inside the mind of someone who knows a relationship is over, knows the other person has moved on, but simply can't stop thinking about them. The memories keep circling back, almost like a song stuck on repeat. And that's where I think the title is so clever. He may have no choices, but emotionally, he feels like he has no choice but to keep going back to those memories. Then comes that chorus. Wow, it's catchy, it's infectious. It's the kind of chorus that sneaks into your head and stays there. And every time the song comes back around, it somehow gets even better. And here's another thing I love about this discovery. No Choice was originally released in 2021, but 5 years later, this song landed in my Spotify feed and sounded completely fresh to me. Fly by Midnight is an indie pop duo of Justin Bright and Justin Slavin, known as Slavo. Their story actually stretches from Florida to New York. Slavo grew up in Central Florida and moved to New York to pursue music, while Bright is from Staten Island. The two met in New York and eventually formed Fly by Midnight before later relocating to Los Angeles. And this song clearly has staying power. No Choice is featured on their latest live release, Live from the World Circuit, recorded during their Fastest Time of Our Lives world tour, including a live version captured in Tokyo. So this week, I'm taking another little musical detour. We've gone from New Wave 1 week, country the next, and now I'm bringing you an indie pop duo with an irresistible groove, an infectious chorus, and storytelling lyrics that pull you right into the middle of the song. 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
1: Oh, I love that song, Fly By Midnight, No Choice. 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
2: Yeah, she said it's very upbeat. She loved it.

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1: The Rhythm of the Night.
0: Talking of night, Fly By Midnight and No Choice was Diana's pick of the week. Georgina loved it, didn't she?
1: She did. She said, very upbeat.
0: There you go.
1: I think Ray was bopping along as well.
0: Amy says that chorus is seriously catchy. I agree. Really enjoyed it.
1: Leah's messaged in and said, never heard them before, but I'm impressed.
0: What a great song. Really enjoy that, says David.
1: That's going straight on my playlist, said Sarah.
0: And Diana's found another brilliant one this week, says Anna.
1: I can't see. I can see why Diana picked this one. Absolutely love it, said Emma.
0: And Claire said, what a discovery. I really liked it. So it's
1: Did she impress Mark Farley?
0: Well, Mark's not listening, is he? Because he's doing his own...
1: Don't mention the other beep.
0: He's doing another radio show.
1: Scandal!
0: He's clashing with us. This is terrible.
1: How dare he?
0: Ha ha!
1: How very dare he?
0: Ha dare you? He can't listen to the second hour, but he listened to the first.
1: Oh well,
0: he's probably been writing little notes down of what we've been saying.
1: What are you talking about now? Flip over, let's all have a listen.
0: Although we haven't been on the ball this week because we're quite tired, aren't we?
1: I'm very tired today. I don't know what it is.
0: Exhausted. We weren't on the ball at the start of the show.
1: I couldn't get out of bed. I pressed snooze about 10 times. I mean, it defeats the purpose, doesn't it, really?
0: You get out of bed really early though. 6:30.
1: I mean, it's
0: quite early.
1: This morning it was like 7:15.
0: There's only one 6:30 in my time.
1: PM,
0: yeah, absolutely. And even that, I'm sometimes asleep. Now, fish and chips have claimed the crown as the thing we most love about the UK, beating even a cuppa into second place.
1: Oh, don't talk about fish and chips. I could have a portion right now.
0: See, this is the thing that people love about the UK.
1: But the list is a proper feast filled with Yorkshire puddings third.
0: Do they get Yorkshire puddings? They probably don't get Yorkshire puddings in USA, do they? We should ask Diana these questions.
1: We should do. I bet she has strawberries and cream, though. Surely they have strawberries.
0: Strawberries and cream. Maybe, I don't know.
1: And the classic Sunday roast was holding it strong at number 5.
0: It's not just food, though. Buckingham Palace sneaks in at 8th, while the English breakfast... You can't beat an English breakfast.
1: Oh, no.
0: Bacon, eggs, sausage...
1: Bacon, eggs, sausage, beans, tomatoes, bit of bread, toast, or fried bread, even better. Black pudding, if you like it. Throw a slab of that on.
0: Oh, absolutely.
1: Mushrooms...
0: I bet Ray likes black pudding.
1: Oh, I bet you he does. I bet you can tell he's a black pudding connoisseur. And where they live, I bet you it tastes really nice.
0: And also cheddar cheese and bacon sandwiches round the top 10 off. So there you go.
1: A lovely bacon sandwich with a bit of sauce on, whether it be brown or red. It's up to you. But yeah, crispy
0: bacon.
1: Oh, crikey. I mean, we can still eat bacon, but all the good stuff's taken off it.
0: I bet Georgina makes a nice bacon sandwich.
1: Yeah, I bet you she does on crusty bread.
0: See now, can't you?
1: Crusty bread.
0: I'm getting hungry. How many swips is crusty bread?
1: Too many.
0: Absolutely.
1: Don't even think. I scanned a seeded wholemeal loaf the other day. Brown bread, seeded. Thought, okay, let's have a look. 7.5 swips for one slice.
0: Swips, by the way, are in Slimming World. These are the kind of naughty things. You can have so many.
1: 7.5! I wouldn't waste 7.5 swips on a piece of bread.
0: You only get like 20 a day. And you have to be careful, because if you have too many, you're kind of not going to lose weight. It's like a Big Mac's around about 29 swips, I think it is, or something like that. So there you go. Anyway, listen.
1: Hot off the press, Raya said he can't stand black pudding. I can't believe it. I thought he'd be up there.
0: I thought he'd be up there.
1: He doesn't like mushrooms either.
0: Oh, no, I don't like mushrooms.
1: Georgina makes a cracking bacon sandwich.
0: See, I knew it.
1: She loves them herself, and she has brown sauce on hers.
0: Oh, and me.
1: Woman after your own heart.
0: Oh, absolutely.
1: I can't believe Ray doesn't like black pudding.
0: I know. I looked and thought... He's
1: a black pudding.
0: Yeah.
1: He's a black pudding guy.
0: Kind of guy.
1: And the mushrooms. He doesn't like them.
0: Anyway, where is Sam, by the way? Where the hell am I this week? Where the hell am I this week? Sorry, just slap him
1: was
0: a belt.
1: Also, I was going to say, was that another Guess the Sound?
0: Where is Sam?
2: I'm in the West Midlands. There's a big bronze bowl and loads of shops.
0: There you go. In the West Midlands, bronze bowl.
1: In the Midlands, there's a big bronze bowl and there's loads of shops.
0: But you don't talk like a man. Loads of shops. What's going on here?
1: Did I sound like a man then?
0: Yeah, you went deeper and deeper.
1: Oh, did I?
0: Oh. Hang on a minute.
1: Hang on.
0: Steady on.
1: Right. Another breaking news.
0: Yeah, we'll be off dab before you know it. Here's a bit of Neil Diamond, Something Blue. Keep it here, Ginger and Us Live. We're keeping it clean, aren't we, Ginge?
1: We are indeed.
0: We are, yeah.
1: Keeping it clean.

0: The Jackson 5, The Love You Save. Sam, by the way, was in Birmingham. Bronze Bull, lots of shops, all that kind of stuff. Quite a few people got it right. Yeah. Ginger's got the wheel.
1: I've got the wheel, hang on. I've
0: spin the wheel, Ginger.
1: I've just got to pull it. Hang on, don't push
0: me. We're running out of time, you see.
1: I know we're running out of time. Tap to spin. There we go. I mean, I did accept the ball ring.
0: Yeah, ball ring has been accepted as well.
1: It was outside the ball ring, isn't it?
0: Yeah, new streets, yeah, but it's Birmingham.
1: It's Rachel!
0: Well done, Rachel. Absolutely fantastic. A certificate will be in the post. Let us know your address.
1: I was going to say, let us know your address of the boys. It'll go in the post and go nowhere.
0: Email address or your postal address, and we'll get a certificate out to you to say that you're a winner, not a sinner. So, Ginge, are you okay with the smell now?
1: The problem is you get it in your hand and you throw it in my face, and that's what I don't like.
0: It has to be done. I mentioned mushrooms earlier on, the fact that I don't really like them, but Diana loves mushrooms, especially on pizza and in pasta. See, I don't mind mushrooms on pizza.
1: You used to have a ham and mushroom pizza, didn't you, sometimes?
0: Oh, ham and mushroom.
1: A farmhouse, it's called over here.
0: Farmhouse pizza.
1: Also, we had giant mushrooms, didn't we, the other day? Stuck them in the air fryer. They weren't that bad.
0: We need to not do a review with Diana one week and just have a chat with her about kind of things that we have here and things that they have there and like a kind of...
1: Yeah, we do. We should do. Because, I mean, it's interesting, isn't it?
0: I find it really interesting. But that's it. We're out of here.
1: We find it interesting. It's whether everybody else does that,
0: I think it'd be quite good. Because I wonder if they have fish and chips in paper in America.
1: Probably not. I wonder if they have fish and chip shops.
0: Yeah, I mean,
1: do they have a
0: these are the things
1: shop?
0: That we need to know.
1: We do need to know.
0: We're out of here. This is a new song, by the way, by Illy. It's called PTSD.
1: We have vetted it. And as long as you've picked the same one as me, we're all right.
0: See you next week, everybody.
1: Bye-bye, adios.

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1: It's really my type of music. 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

Welcome along to this week's edition of the Classic Retro Countdown. I'm Richard Todd here on your number one station as we look back at a classic UK singles chart from this very week in chart history. Counting down the numbers from 40 through to number one over the next couple of hours. 4th of October 1977 is our chart this week. 6 new entries, 17 going up, 16 going down on one non-mover. Let's make a start with that non-mover at number 40. Kenny Rogers and Daytime Friends on the way next.

As the first track on the programme this week, it's Daytime Friends from Kenny Rogers. No Move at this week's number 40. Number 39, it's down for Denise Williams. That's What Friends Are For. And the first of our six new entries, this week's number 38, Pratt and McLean with Brother Love. This is Happy Days.

The TV show concentrated on the Fonz and his friends. Happy Days, Pratt and McLean and Brother Love, the theme from that TV show. Number 38, 37, The Jacksons with Dreamer. 36, Nights on Broadway from Candy Staton. And at number 35, it's new from Gladys Knight and the Pips.

Gladys Knight and the Pips. Home is where the heart is. Quite nice to hear something that's not Midnight Train to Georgia by Gladys Knight and the Pips. Or I heard it through the grapevine. Oh no, I heard it through the grapevine. Wasn't Gladys Knight, wasn't it? What am I thinking? This is the Classic Retro Countdown here on your number one station. I'm Richard Tarts. It's the 4th of October 1977. Okay, right, next up, a new entry from Dr. Feelgood, number 34.

She's a wind-up from Dr. Feelgood, a new entry at number 34. By the way, thanks to studio member who pointed out that Gladys Knight and the Pips did have a minor here with I Heard It Through the Grapevine. In fact, it was their second UK single. Right, we'll pass over that. Dr. Feelgood, 34. 33, Stevie Wonder.

down one place at this week's number 33. There's Stevie Wonder with another star on the Classic Retro Countdown, October the 4th, 1977. 32 is a new entry from Status Quo.

Status Quo, new entry of this week's number 32, the first week on the top 40 for that track. Legendary track over the years, rocking all over the world, the song that would, of course, open up Live Aid some 8 years later. Number 31, here's a climber now, Nazareth, with Love Hurts.

Nazareth with Love Hurts, this week at number 31, climbing six places on the Classic Retro Countdown. Okay, we've got the top 30 coming up next. A climber from Rolls Royce, Do Your Dance, on the way next.

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George Benson with The Greatest Love of All, climbing five places at this week's number 29. Welcome back, the Classic Retro Countdown, the 4th of October 1977. Here comes another new entry now, number 28, The Clash. This is Complete Control.

The Clash, a new entry at this week's number 28 with Complete Control. And last week's number 28 at one at this week's number 27 for Bob Marley and the Wailers. This is Waiting in Vain.

Waiting in Vain up one place at this week's number 27. Number 26 is Down for the Adverts with Gary Gilmore's Eyes. And it is the classic retro countdown. It is the UK top 40 best-selling singles from October the 4th, 1977. Here comes this week's number 25 now, From Here to Eternity, from Giorgio Moroder.

Giorgio Moroder, From Here to Eternity, although it shares its title with the classic 1953 movie. Nothing to do with the movie whatsoever. It was included in the movie Thank God It's Friday in 1978, but not on the soundtrack of that film. It is climbing five places at this week's number 25. And talking of movies, one of the big movies from 1977 was Star Wars, and its theme by Miko.

David Essex with Call Out Tonight. This week climbing four places, number 23. The UK Top 40 best-selling singles from this week in 1977 on your number one station. I'm Richard Todd with the Classic Retro Countdown. Two more tracks to come in this, the first hour of the show, including this week's number 22. It climbs three for Leo Sayer.

Leo Sayer, the original version of Thunder in My Heart, which would become so big after it was remixed by Mac in the noughties. This week it climbs three places. This week's number 22 on the Classic Retro Countdown. We're going to finish hour one with a song that is down four places at this week's number 21. The top 20 coming up in the second hour of the programme, which is on the way after Yvonne Elliman. Number 21 this week, and I Can't Get You Out of My Mind.

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Welcome along to the second hour of this week's Classic Retro Countdown, the 4th of October 1977. The UK top 20 in this hour. Number 20, Carly Simon, Nobody Does It Better. Number 19, it's Down for the Doolies, I Think I'm Gonna Fall in Love with You. Down at 18, The Brotherhood of Man with Angelo. And at number 17, it's Donna Summer.

The Boomtown Rats, looking after number one, is this week's number 15. Before that, 16, Ram Jam with Black Betty on the Classic Retro Countdown. The 4th of October, 1977, the UK Top 40 best-selling singles from this week in 1977. And next, a climb of 10 to this week's number 14, Baccarat on its way to number one with Yes Sir, I Can Boogie.

Yes, sir, I can boogie. Classic. There's Baccarat. Time in 10, this week's number 14. Number 13, also a climber, is the Stranglers with No More Heroes.

Stranglers, No More Heroes, Climbing Seven. This week's number 13. Number 12, Sunshine After the Rain, Elky Brooks on the way down. Down at 11, Oxygen Part 4 from Jean-Michel Jarre. And our top 10 on the way next.

two songs in the top 20 this week for Donna Summer due to regional licensing regulations. Donna Summer had two songs on different record labels in the charts. Down Deep Inside, Theme from the Deep on Casablanca Records, and I Remember Yesterday on GTO Records. Wasn't the first time this happened to Donna Summer in the 70s, and will do again before the end of the year. Theme from the movie The Deep, Down Deep Inside, this week's number 10. And at number 9, it's Mary Wilson and The Telephone Man.

0: my number was. I got a ding-a-ling singing, hey, lolly, lolly, hey, lolly, lolly, hey, lolly, lolly, just doing my thing. I've never done anything like this before.
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0: Last night, I turned the radio on for the midnight news. Suddenly, I thought I died of a broken heart when I heard the announcer say,
1: "The great rock singer Elvis Presley, also known as the King, just died in a hospital in Memphis, Tennessee, USA.

Danny Mura, his tribute to Elvis Presley, who passed away, of course, in August 1977. I remember Elvis Presley climbing three places at this week's number 8. And at number 7, Wondrous Stories from Yes.

last week's number 16, climbing 9 places to this week's number 7. Wondrous Stories from Yes. Number 6, another climber, Patsy Gallant, from LA to New York.

Gallant from New York to LA. On the Classic Retro Countdown, that's number 6, the top 5, and we'll start with Space at this week's number 5.

on if it hadn't been for the death of Elvis Presley back in August. That was Magic Fly by Space, the French disco outfit with an absolutely great song. Still sounds great today, almost 50 years on. Magic Fly, Space, this week's number 5. Number 4, The Emotions.

0: The Emotions and the Best of My Love. This week's number four on this week's edition of the Classic Retro Countdown, which means we've got three songs left to play you. We've reached the top three from this week in 1977, and number three is La Belle Epoque.
1: We like the music, we like the music.

0: Elvis Presley, last week at number one, this week number two with Way Down. There's your chart from the 4th of October 1977. Thank you very much for your company. One song left to play you, the number one on the way.
1: Classic Top 40.
0: And that brand new number one is David Soul, the second of his two UK number ones, Silver Lady. Next week, October 1987. Thanks for your company this week. Look after yourselves. Talk to you next time.

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1: 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Jeff Dorsett. With Supersonic 70s.

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1: It's the dude that thinks he's in the 70s.
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1: Jeff Dawson, Supersonic 70s. 70s. 70s.

So welcome along, Supersonic 70s is. I'm Jeff Dorsey, going to be your pilot of the airways for the next 60 minutes. Open up with the Jags and Back of My Hand. What a good song that is. Hope you enjoyed it. And Free and A Little Bit of Love. Written, of course, by bass player Andy Fraser. So we've got some Roxy Music, some Straubs, Ronnie Lane, Slim Chance. School Days track comes from Nick Lowe, a double decker involving Deep Purple. Cover from Another Brother. These guys out of Australia, the Hindley Streets, doing Dire Straits. Bit of glam rock as well for Andy Pullin. A couple of interviews coming your way. Ralph McTurbo talking about Mud. Yeah, and author Rupert Cree talking about David Bowie. And if you want to get in touch, please do so. The email is chunkygeff, chunkygeoff at gmail.com. Anything to do with the 70s. Now, when's Dave Cousins when you need him? These are the Straubs going with Lay Down. Playing on Supersonic 70s. Hope we find you in good shape. Jeff in the deck chair for 60 minutes.

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2: This is where we give you a backstory to a particular hit. And this particular week on Supersonic 70s, we're going to 1979 and Angel Eyes by Roxy Music. Made number 4 in the UK singles charts for an album called Manifesto. Written by Brian Ferry and saxophonist Andy Mackay, it's a real sophisticated song describing a woman's gaze that has spiritual powers. It's the third single to take off the Manifesto album. It was originally written as a rock-driven song, but they turned it into a glossy disco version, which was in keeping with things that were going on at the time, and it became a big hit in the clubs. Believe it or not, Luther Vandross is doing backing vocals, and with music television on the rise, this was a big success for Roxy Music. So the story behind the song, 79 and Angel Eyes.

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1: All right, time to turn over some grey matters, see what you know about the 70s. Three questions for you, give the answers in about 30 minutes' time. Question one is a lyric, one of the artist and the song. The line I'm giving you, am I strong enough to see it through, go crazy for what I do? Am I strong enough to see it through, go crazy for what I do? Who's the artist and what is the song? Question number two, you've got a three-way chance on this one. In 1970, which was the city where Jimi Hendrix died? Was it Los Angeles, Paris or London? In 1970, which was the city where Jimi Hendrix sadly died? Was it LA, Paris or London? And question number three, 1970, Father and Son was a big hit for whom? 1970 was a big hit for whom? Now, when Ronnie Lane decided to leave the Faces, Rod Stewart sarcastically said to him, you've got little to no chance, and I'm going to call you Slim Chance. Slim to none. Ronnie Lane, Slim Chance, and how come?

0: One of the best slide guitar ever there, played by George Harrison there on Bob Dylan's If Not For You, as done by Olivia Newton-John.
1: Bringing back the good times, music, fashion, friends and more. Time to remember your school days. Tell us your favorite three songs. You pick them and Jeff plays them on Supersonic 70s.
0: Yeah, now it doesn't have to be three. It could be one, two or three. As long as it's remembering your school days. Maybe you're in junior school or high school, college or university. And a song comes on the radio from the 70s and you think that takes me all the way back to that particular school in that particular form that I was at. And all you've got to do is drop me a line. It's the same email for all the requests, and specifically school days, SKOOLDAZE, and send it to Chunky Jeff, chunkygeoff@gmail.com. Do it today, school days, and it comes this week from Nick Lowe.

0: rock at his very best. He's originally part of a band called Brinsley Swartz. That's a solo thing for Nick Lowe. And it's our school days track. Get involved. Think about your school days and something you heard from the 70s when it comes on the radio and you think, I was in that particular class, and send it on an email, chunkyjeff@gmail.com. That would be good.
1: Hi, this is Dennis LeCourier of Dr. Hook, and you're listening to Jeff Dossett, but you knew that already.
2: I don't believe it. Don't touch me. Hey, Ray. Hey, Sugar. Tell them who we are.
3: Well, we're big rock singers. We got gold

0: Number one, especially for Andy Pullin, who's a huge fan of glam rock there. The one with the sweet, a number two hit in the 70s with Hellraiser.
1: Music. It's another double decker with Jeff Dorsett.
0: Right, now this is where we do a feature here, a double decker. Now it could be any form of connection. It could be two involving the same songwriter. It could be two involving the same artist, as it is here. And all you've got to do is piece two songs together with some form of connection in the 70s. This particular week we are going to go with two by Deep Purple. But if you think of a thing for next week, all you've got to do is drop us an email, chunkyjeff@gmail.com. Mark it double decker. So two by Deep Purple, starting with Woman from Tokyo and then Strange Kind of Woman.

this week's Double Decker on Supersonic 70s. And it could be any form of connection. It could be two involving a month, it could be two involving a word, or the same composer, or two by the same artist, as it was there with Deep Purple. And we were Woman from Tokyo, and indeed Strange Kind of Woman. And pick them out, two songs connected from the 70s, and send it an email, chunkyjeff@gmail.com. Now, here's something a little bit unusual. Turned out to be a one-hit wonder in the end from 1978. They're called Yellow Dog. And Just One More Night.

0: good up, please take a good excuse, please stay just one more now. Oh, let me stay a squeeze, please let me stay just one more now. Oh, could I stay, good up, please stay, I wash up the dishes, let me stay, I make up the bed, yeah, please won't you let me stay, I take out the garbage, please, one more.
1: You remember that? Yellow Dog and Just One More Night. Just something a little bit different. Right, let's give you the answer to the quiz. These are the three answers hopefully you were looking for. Question number one is a lyric. I want to know the artist and the song. This was the line I gave you. Am I strong enough to see it through? Go crazy for what I do. Who is it and what is it? It's a Bee Gees song for Yvonne Elliman, and if I can't have you, Yvonne Elliman was the answer to number one.

0: number two. In 1970, he had a three-way chance on this one. Which city was where Jimi Hendrix sadly died? Was it Los Angeles, Paris, or London? The answer, C, London. And question number three, 1970, Father and Son was a hit for whom? We're talking Cat Stevens. So Cat Stevens, Father and Son, and Jimi Hendrix, the answer was London. And Yvonne Elliman, If I Can't Have You. If you got that, give yourselves a nice little pat on the back. Now, first our interviews here. Ralph McTell, of course, famous as Streets of London, talking very much about being kept off the top spot by mud. Streets of London has been covered by over 200 artists. It made number two in 7th of December 1974 on the singles charts. Who was at number one and kept you at two?
1: It was a local band, actually, from Mitcham called Mud. And it was...
0: Tiger Feet?
1: No, it was...
0: Lonely This Christmas.
1: It's going to be Lonesome This Christmas.
0: Lonely This Christmas.
1: Lonely This Christmas. I was saying, you know, it's. I'm often asked if I ever get tired of singing the song. I said, no, I'm happy with number two. It was fine.
0: Yes.
1: I said, I've been singing Streets of London ever since, and I always get into it. I said, it might have felt a lot different if it was... Lonely This Christmas I'd had to sing every night for the next 40 years.
0: I know.
1: And no putting them down, because they were great guys.
0: Yes,
1: I met them on a couple of occasions, yeah. You know.

0: Yeah, that's the boys Adam Mitchum, led of course by Les Gray there, and pinpointed there by Ralph McTell from the days of Streets of London. Right, second one up here is an interview with author Rupert Creed, who's written a great book all about Mick Ronson and David Bowie. So Tina's going to like this one here. And talking very much here about the days of Spiders from Mars, and I thought we'd slip in this interview. Who came up with the Spiders from Mars title?
1: That's a very good question, actually, Jeff. I think it was Bowie. I'm pretty sure it was Bowie.
0: Yeah.
1: What Bowie wanted was to create a sort of gang. So they'd all been pre-influenced by Clockwork Orange,
0: yeah,
1: which I can remember being as a teenager when I grew up in Brighton.
0: Yeah.
1: And it had a very powerful impact of this sense of a gang on stage. So that was influencing Bowie, and I think the Spiders, who were all whole lads, pretty much, although Woody was from Driffield, just up the road.
0: Yeah, somewhere. Just down the road, yeah.
1: I think they all felt, we want to be Bowie's backing gang on stage, and the idea of the Spiders from Mars,
0: yeah,
1: was captured their imagination. Of course, when they realised what Bowie wanted,
0: I know, the dressing up, wow.
1: There was a little bit of friction for a while there until, of course, it all became phenomenally successful.
0: Yes.
1: And they just rode along on that wave of Bowie.

0: And with Jethro Tull and Sweet Dream, that's about where we've got to leave it on Supersonic 70s. Thanks very much for your company. 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Any of the features, and I'll catch you next time. 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
1: Jeff Dorsett, Supersonic 70s.
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So the analogue is from agesradio.com, kicking off with a single that was originally conceived as a rock and roll song for one Cyndi Lauper that was taken and turned into possibly one of her best singles, Madonna, Open Your Heart, from the number one selling album of 1986, True Blue. And Queen, Now I'm Here, 1975, number 11, from the album Sheer Heart Attack, which I hope we don't even get near to in the next couple of hours. On the Analog Years, I'm David Cloak, and this is UB40.

0: playing you brilliant songs that you would have heard on AM and FM radio before 1995. We call them the analog years. And UB40 had a monster hit with a double A-side, King and Food for Thought. Got to number four. Also, Def Leppard, Love Bites, one of the power ballads of 1988 from Hysteria. And there's one thing about this show we can guarantee, a rather eclectic mix.
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0: A song that has Phil Spector's dabs all over it, I think.
1: Yeah.
0: From Bobby B. Socks and the Blue Jeans. You just don't get band names like that anymore, do you? 1962 US hit. Why do lovers break each other's hearts? For those of you like me of a particular age, you probably remember the Shawaddy Waddy cover of 1980, which got to number 22.
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Now, back in 1978, this was really quite a departure for Genesis from their normal sort of progressive rock sound. Spent 4 weeks in the top 10 in 78, getting to number 7 with Follow You, Follow Me. And before that, a song that was originally released by Christopher Cross in 1980, then Italian dance music group Eastside Beat took Ride Like the Wind to 1991 number 3 in the charts. On the analog ears, this is David Cloak. How you doing? Welcome to Great Songs, pre-digital radio.

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And a song covered by Billy Idol in the 80s, there's the original from Tommy Jones and the Shondells. Moni Moni, number 1, 1968 in the UK, number 3 in the USA. It's incredible actually how some of these songs are inspired. Apparently that one was inspired by a particular sign on the side of a building in New York called the Mutual of New York, which never knew that. That was a new one to me after all of these years. I'm still trying to find the song that sort of relates to me. So if you do know of a song about pie, beer and football, it's studio at agesradio.com.

0: To me, 1978 was definitely one of the years for brilliant music. And this is proving it. Elton John from the album A Single Man, Part-Time Love, 1978, got to number 15.
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1: 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This is

Spears, 1983, reaching number 10. And if you can't stand the heat, get out of the kitchen. Now, one of the great things about doing this show is rediscovering hits and rediscovering songs that you quite frankly forgot about. 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And then I like to download various different compilation albums, or if I hear particular songs on different radio stations, I think, oh, do you know what? I really need to play that. This is one of those songs that I've kind of rediscovered, I completely forgot about, and I thought, you know what, I've got to get this on the show. Let's take you now to 1980, a number 2 hit for Hot Chocolate, and here's No Doubt About It.

tells you there's no other form of life.

if memory does serve me correct, and I can assure you at my age, it doesn't always serve me correct. I can assure you of that. That was covered by Mariah Carey, wasn't it? Jackson 5 from their album Third, which I presume was their third album. Tamla Classic 1970, I'll Be There, reaching number 4 in December of that year. And for that, Hot Chocolate, No Doubt About It, number 2, 1980. As we'll end this hour of the Analog Years with some prefab sprouts from 1990, Looking for Atlantis. Ahead of that, this from Evelyn Champagne King, Here's Shame from 1977.

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So, kicking off the Analog Ears for this hour in very fine style. Number one from 1979, taken from Regatta de Blanc, the album of the year, I think. Well, certainly one of them, Message in a Bottle, The Police. Apparently, according to those uploaded

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Now you know for the next pub quiz. Also, a wonderful album track from their debut album, Go West, SOS, from 1985.

To number two in 1965, it was the first hit for the Fortunes, and You've Got Your Troubles, I've Got Mine. 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These are the Analog Years. I'm David Cloak, and this is the Spencer Davis Group.

0: the songs you would have heard on AM and FM radio between 1960 and 1995. That's our pledge to you on the Analog Years. This is David Klogue playing a song from 1966, got to number 7, one of 30 singles from the Spencer Davis Group from Birmingham. And give me some loving. Remember, if you'd like to get a hold of us, we'd love to hear from you. 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

One of the most covered Bond themes, covered by Coldplay, Shirley Bassey. Soft Cell as well. There's the original from Nancy Sinatra, 1967, got to number three. And You Only Live Twice, as the Analog Years, plays you a brilliant single from 1982. Here's Van Morrison, Cleaning Windows.

0: number 126. I will be right tomorrow. I just found a tanner, a 3D bit in a window.
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you know what? I just love the reference in that song to Radio Caroline, that great, brilliant pirate radio station, which is still going strong as a charity. It's Status Quo and Rock and Roll from 1981. Before that, a single release in 1982. Didn't really get anywhere, but a brilliant radio hit from Van Morrison and Cleaning Windows, as we'll take you to the late 1970s with Heart Barracuda from 77 on the way after this belter from Graham Parker.

0: That's a bit different to a loan, isn't it? Barracuda, Heart, from 1977. Before that, Graham Parker and the Rumour, brilliant song from 1978, getting to number 32. Hey Lord, Don't Ask Me Questions.
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God, it was too hot to sleep. I followed the sound of a jukebox coming from up the levee. All of a sudden, I could hear somebody whistling from right behind me. I turned around and she said,

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Let's do a bit of admin for you. Betty Boo, original name, Alison Moira Clark. Yeah, I like Betty Boo. That's a good name. Let me take you there. It was her last top 20 single, getting to number 12 in 1992. You've Lost That Loving Feeling from Top Gun. Righteous Brothers, a Phil Spector classic from 1966, getting to number one. Re-release, would you believe? 69, 77, 88 and 1990. And a guy who was the lead guitarist for Bob Dylan and also in the band with a one-hit wonder, Robbie Robertson, Somewhere Down That Crazy River, 1986. Seven got to number 15, as we will take you to the end of the analog years for this edition. Here's an absolutely belting, wonderful song. Love this. Peter Gabriel, Kate Bush, Don't Give Up. Stay safe.

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Take you back, 1988, Joe Wyden with Rush Hour, and also from March the 31st, 1982, kicking off the show was Toto and Rosanna. Welcome to the Feel Good Radio Show. Thanks for joining me. I'm your host, Paul Elsie, for 2 hours. Going to cram in as many feel-good tunes as we can to get you on your feel-good day. We've got a lot to get through. We've got our country rock, something for the weekend love track, also Friday Feel Good 5 this week, featuring from the charts of 1980. And we're going back to October of that year. We've also got our unsigned bands and also our Mersey Sounds with Three from Liverpool from back in the day. Let's see the weekend in now with the Weekend Whistle. The train is pulling in to Lime Street. Here she blows. Without further ado, let's get you into a bit of Neil Diamond and Cherry Cherry on the Feel Good Radio Show.

Pink Cadillac with Natalie Cole from 1987 here on the Feel Good Radio Show, and also kicking off with a bit of Neil Diamond and Cherry Cherry. Little mention for my sister, big sister, shall we say, whose birthday it is today. I know she'll be listening at home, and she's a big fan of the show, so I just thought I'd give a mention to Denise Matthews, who is celebrating a birthday today. So this one's for you from 1961. Only the best, it's the King on the Feel Good Radio Show, just for you, Denise.

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1: Little Sister, Elvis Presley, 1961, for my sister Denise. Happy birthday, Denise, and I hope you had a great day celebrating. Up next, we've got coming soon the Liverpool, the Big Three from the Mersey Sounds. Coming up right after a little bit of Peter and Gordon goes something like this.

The big three. Three of the best there from the Mersey Sounds with Jerry and the Pacemakers. How Do You Do It? We also had I Will, the Beatles, and Elvis Costello with Oliver's Army. Coming up next, we've got our love track with Something for the Weekend right after this. 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
1: Love track, Amen Corner. 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

0: The feel good tunes keep coming from 1980 with I Love a Rainy Night, Eddie Rabbit. We've got our country rock coming up now, starting off with this little gem from Waylon Jennings.
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This coat and tie is choking me, and in your

Lukenbach, Texas, your country track with Waylon Jennings this week, and also the rock track was Mr. Big with Green Tinted 60s Mind. Francis Rossi next up. We managed to catch up with him on an unplugged tour in Chester recently, and he was such a great, should we say, host, presenter, musician, songwriter. He's got the lot. I mean, he's been going for many, many years, age 77 and still rocking out there. So I thought I'd feature a song off his new album, and this one's called November Again. I thought it'd be nice for this time of year. It goes a little like this.

Rossi rolling home, also Status Quo with Roll Over They Dams for that one. And before that, we had November Again with Francis Rossi's new album release. Highly recommend going to see Francis if you're a big Quo fan. I mean, get up and close and personal. He's playing the Philharmonic, I think, in 2027. So you can catch up with the tour there. And if we're going to have some unsigned bands, we'll just have one more track from the American version of Status Quo. They always reminded me of a little bit of a heavier American version of Quo. We'll have this just before the unsigned bands. There's a little bit from ZZ Top.

Really do like that song. It's Train Leaving Town by the Jesse Janes. Coming up next, we've got Mark Ensley with a track called Satellite Heart. Mark is a Bedford-based singer-songwriter and guitarist. This is a song taken from his forthcoming debut solo album, Loving the Dead. Goes a little like this.

Mark Elmsley with Satellite Heart here on the Feel Good Radio Show. Up next, this track is Lisa Loops and it's entitled Emotion. And here it is just for you on the Feel Good Show.

0: Empty Spaces, Do You Want to Be the One, and Lisa Loops with Emotions before that one. Coming up next, it's the Feel Good 5 Countdown from October 1980. Kicking off with number 5.
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A nice set of songs there from 1980, and it was October of that year. At number five, we had Diana Ross, My Old Piano. At number four, Killer on the Loose, Thin Lizzy. At number three was Stevie Wonder, Master Blaster with Jammin' Madness. We're at number two with Baggy Trousers and The Police. In at number one with Don't Stand So Close to Me from 1980, October of that year. Continuing on with some feel good with the Black Star Riders on the Feel Good Radio Show.

been done, the Bare Naked Ladies. We also had Get It On, Bang A Gong, the remaster there from Robert Palmer and the Power Station. And also, just before that one, we had Black Star Riders with Finest Hour. Oh, you've come to the right place for some feel-good tracks. Continuing on with a little bit of Sam Cooke on the Feel Good Radio Show. Goes like this. Whoa!

Cliff of the Shadows, Bachelor Boy, Ike and Tina with Nutbush City Limits, and Sam Cooke letting the good times roll here on the Feel Good Radio Show. You've had 2 hours of the best feel-good music around with my little selection of vinyl and other cassettes and MP3s with Paul Helsby here for the last couple of hours. We're going to finish off on a Queen track. Till next time, you take care. Have a great week. If you want to get in touch, mancaveartstudio@gmail.com. We'll get you on the show. Take it easy. Have a great week, and I'll see you next time. Bye for now.

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1: Oh, howdy doody, folks. Well, we're kicking off. We've already kicked off, you know, you fool. Ah, Thin Lizzy and Emerald, you know, classico ones, you know. We're going to keep it going, and this is going back in time. Yes, jingle coming up, and a bit of a sing-along tune, you know.

0: absolute classic rock.
1: Ooh, yes, it was, you know, and did you sing along? I know I did, you know. Well, anyway, Bring It On Home. No, that's that's the wrong title. Bring It On. Just simple as that. C6 Steve, but as you know, folks, I call him Car Sick Dave for obvious reasons to me. Anyway, here we go.

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1: You are. And that last tune you just heard then on this show was the Ralph Munro Band from Liverpool, you know, and that's their latest, newest single called Sun Nap. Yep. About sleeping in the sun, I believe. Anyway, that's just been released and that's available on all the platforms, music, you know, Spotty Bossy and all that jazz. So, help them out. Go and have a listen, you know what I'm saying? Well, here we go. This is Rush with a song called Red Sector A. I don't know what it's about. It could be about drinking a glass of cider, you know. Anyway, who knows? But we'll have a bash and listen away. Take it away. Rush.

0: Absolute classic rock.
1: Hey, do you know what? I know. I saw my mate the other day, you know, and he says to me, do you know what? He says, isn't life a funny thing? I said, well, I suppose it can be. He said, well, let me tell you, he said, 10 years ago, a teacher made me cry on a school trip. And he says, and today, he says, with a smile, I rejected their mortgage application. He says, swings and roundabouts, eh? You know what I'm saying? Oh, he's a rascal, and anyway. Here's Albert Cummings. He's a good old geek fella, you know.

0: with Will Meadows. Will Meadows, playing the best in classic rock, great guitar music, and album tracks.
1: Oh, yeah, that's what I try and do, you know. And talking of album tracks, this is one of my favourite artists, a fellow called Tommy Bolan. And this is just a great tune. So I'll see you straight after it, you know.

0: absolute classic rock.
1: Oh, yeah, do you know who that was? That was Patti Smith, you know, and a tune called Frederick. I don't think it's the ice cream man, but you never know. It could be. Well, you know, we're going to keep it going, and it's about time we played a Bob Dylan track on the show, you know. We only played one last week, so let's play another. 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

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I told you that, didn't I? You know, it doesn't sound like frog in the throat at all. That's just me. Well, do you know what? Saw my mate the other day. Yep. And he says to me, he said, do you know what? He says, do you know when you go out for a drink with your mate? I said, well, yeah. He said, well, this is the little story, he said. Always say yes to a quick 30-minute drink with your mate. I know those 90 minutes could be the best part of 6 hours of your life. I think he's already been on the pop, you know what I'm saying? Well, here we go. We're taking it down a couple of smoothie notches and they're getting a bit smoochy, you know what I'm saying? Get close to the speaker, folks. okay, here we go.

0: Absolute classic rock.
1: No blame, that was good, wasn't it? The Cult, and we'll be careful how you say that, you know. And Little Del, I can even say that, so, you know, that one. Ah, do you know what? Remember this, going back in very much time ago, screaming Jay Hawkins. There's a name for you, isn't it? You know, so let's go back in time.

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1: Would you believe it? Old Screaming Jay there got a bit excited. It's because, you know, I'm going to play U2 next.

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2: Rather relaxing, that little U2 tune. I do like that, you know. Well, I like all the tracks, you know what I'm saying? Well, here we go. This is Joe Walsh, another one of my guitar friends, well, heroes, you know what I'm saying? Hype it then, you know.

0: absolute classic rock.
1: Oh, do you remember that? Going back to... not sure, I don't know myself. Hey, but don't you worry, because we're going back in time with a Classico free track. Yup. And you remember all the free songs, don't you? I don't mean you were paid. I mean free is the name, isn't it? You know. Right, well, I'll waffle on no more, folks, and play the track, you know.
0: Absolute classic rock.

0: Oh, yeah. Needs a me at the end there, I think. Probably not. Hey, do you know what, folks? It's that time of the show where it's the classico tune in its own right. Yup, this one.
1: Time for a classic track in its own right.
0: Yep, and what happens is I pick a tune, could be any genre, and I pop it in our little show because I think it's a classico tune. So that's all there is to it, you know. And I always say it's not going to be such a body or whatever. I'm not saying that anymore. No, I'm saying it's this one.

0: There we are. That was Johnny Rotten waiting at the Berlin Wall, you know. Well, anyway, that was our Classico track in its own right for this show. So let's carry on.
1: Absolute classic rock.

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1: I do my best, I try and try. That was Semi-Charmed Life, that was called, you know, and I thought it was all right to put it in the show. There's lots of guitaring going on, so, you know, that's good, isn't it? You know. Saw my mate the other day. He said, you know what? When I come back from my summer holidays, I mean, this is a while back now, you know. I said, yeah. He said, I was taking Viagra, you know, for my sunburn. I said, yeah. He said, yeah, it doesn't cure it, like, but it keeps the sheets off his legs. I thought, oh, blimey, do you know what I mean?
2: What we're going to do right here is go back. Way back. Back in time.
1: Oh, we are, you know, we're going 60-ish. 70-ish. There's only 10 years between.

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1: Ooh, blimey, it was, wasn't it? You know, that was getting me back in time. And that was a very, I think, 16-year-old Peter Frampton. Oh, he hyped it then. No, it was me. 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

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We had the old Thin Lizzy before the Eyes of a Panther there from Steel Panther, you know. And Thin Lizzy live. Are you ready? Both damn good tracks, really. Well, we're going to take it down a notch a little bit, you know, with a Steve Miller tunish. Yup. He's good, you

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Oh, blimey. Fire alarm's going off. So, well, we're going to keep it going with still on the same kind of level, but it's Toto.

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1: Ladies and gents, did you like that little tune from Toto there? I thought it was rather nice, you know. Well, we're going to kick off with a bit of Bon Jovi now, and then I'll come back to you and say cheerio.

Anyway, it doesn't matter about that. I was doing my own sound effects. Well, it's that time of show. I'm now going to bid you bon voyage, folks, and thanks for listening. It was around your cul-de-sac, you know what I'm saying? And take care. Stay safe. Bye-bye for now.

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There we go. Roy Orbison then, The Big O, and Only the Lonely. That was his very first single to be released in the 1960s. In fact, in 1960, and it was taken from the album Lonely and Blue. It was a number one hit for him in the United Kingdom, and it was a number two hit as well on the Billboard pop music charts as well. Featuring on the original recording were the likes of Larry Parks, plus Floyd Kramer on piano, and also Bob Moore as well. So throughout the 1960s, he of course would have some big, big hits. And of course there was Crying in 1961, Running Scared in 1961 as well. And also there was In Dreams in 1963, Pretty Paper as well. Oh, Pretty Woman, of course, in 1964, that was a number one hit basically everywhere where it was released. But its last single to be released in the 1960s was this one from 1969. This is Break My Mind.

0: There we go, Roy Orbison then, and his last single to be released in the 1960s. That was Break My Mind. It wasn't a big success anywhere in the world, although it would actually reach number 26 on the Australian singles chart. He, of course, would have more success in the 1970s and also the 1980s as well, but it wasn't until his death in the late 80s, that he would achieve more chart success with the likes of You Got It, End of the Line with the Traveling Wilburys, and also Oh Pretty Woman as well in the late 1980s. But his last big hit, shall we say, was the reissue of Crying back in 1992.
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0: So then in 1967, Tyrannosaurus Rex were formed in London of that particular year with singer-songwriter and guitarist Mark Bolan, who of course was their leader, frontman and only consistent member of the group. They were very, very big in the 1970s, especially more so in the UK, with a run of 11 top 10 singles, four of which reached number one. There was, of course, Metal Guru, Telegram Sam, Get It On, and also Hot Love as well. Other major hits included Jeepster, Children of the Revolution, Solid Gold, Easy Action, 20th Century Boy, and the Groover as well. Mark Bolan tragically died in a car crash in 1977, several months after the release of the group's final studio album, Dandy in the Underworld. And of course, then the group disbanded. They have continued to influence a variety of artists, and they were inducted into the Rock and Roll Hall of Fame in 2020. So in just a moment, we're going to play the last single that was released by them in 1978. We are going to play Crimson Moon. But before that, before Jeepster, before Telegram Sam, before Get It On, and before Hot Love, here is their first single to be released in the 1970s. This is Ride a White Swan.

0: you know, I've not actually listened to much T-Rex or Tyrannosaurus Rex as they were known in the 1960s, but I'm going to listen. They were slightly different in the 1960s to as they were in the 1970s. And their first album release in 1968, which reached number 15 on the UK albums chart, was called My People Were Fair and Had Sky in Their Hair, But Now They're Content to Wear Stars on Their Brows. Interesting. I'm looking forward to it.
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0: Now then, back in the 1980s, one particular man called Boy George was a person who certainly dressed for success. He, of course, was lead singer of the band Culture Club that were formed in 1981. Emerging in the new romantic scene, they are considered to be one of the most representative and influential groups of the 1980s. As I mentioned, frontman Boy George, his style of dressing caught the attention of the public and the media in the 1980s, and they have sold more than 50 million records, including 6 million certified records in the UK. There we go. Of course, their singles include Church of the Poison Mind, Karma Chameleon, Victims, Miss Me Blind, It's a Miracle, The War Song, and of course, Do You Really Want to Hurt Me? That was, of course, massive in the 1980s. So then the last single they would release in the 1980s, released in 1986, would be called Gusto Blusto. By the way, their last single to be released for 12 years. But before all of that, their very first single released in 1982, this is White Boy.

0: There we go. Culture Club then from 1988. Their last single to be released in the 1980s. That was Gusto Blusto. So I didn't actually know this. They won 3 Brit Awards and a Grammy Award as well in 1984 for Best New Artist. Not bad.
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0: Right then, time for you to have a guess at the last number one of 1992. Bit of a special one for you today because basically the last number one of 1992 in the UK was also the last number one of 1992 in America as well. So we are going to play for you the first number one of 1992 in America, which is... well, you'll find out in a minute. And also the first number one as well in the UK, which I can tell you is Wet, Wet, Wet and Good Night Girl. But what is the last number one of 1992, not only in America, but also in the UK as well? Get guessing. Here is the first number one of 92 in America, the great Michael Jackson, Black or White.

Any guesses then on the last number one of 1992 in the UK and also America as well? And I think everywhere else across the world.

0: Whitney Houston then, and I Will Always Love You, one of the biggest selling singles of all time, taken, of course, from the film The Bodyguard, which, of course, she starred in as well, along with Kevin Costner. Yeah, all the way back in 1992. Well done if you got it right. Commiserations if you got it wrong. Of course, you heard from Wet, Wet, Wet with Goodnight Girl, and also Michael Jackson with Black and White, the first number ones in the UK and US respectively.
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0: Right then, cast your mind back then to August the 1st, 1981 and MTV. Yes, August the 1st, 1981. I wasn't there. I don't remember it. I was only 6 years old. But I know some of you out there will probably remember. And the very first single to be played, or video to be played, on MTV. And coincidentally, in 2025, when MTV technically closed down, it was also the last video to be shown as well. Yes, we are going to play for you The Buggles and the brilliant Video Killed the Radio Star.

0: So there we go. It was the very first music video shown on MTV in America, airing at 12:01 a.m. on the 1st of August 1981. It was also the final music video to be played on MTV Music in the UK before it closed down as well on the 31st of December 2025. There we go. It is still an absolute classic as well. Nearly 50 years later.
1: You are listening to the first and last radio show with Gary Hopkins.
0: Yes, here we go then. Last part of the show. It is classic album time and the first and last single to be played on a particular album. Today we go back to 1973 and the 16th studio album to be released by American singer-songwriter and musician and legend Stevie Wonder. It was an album that would win Album of the Year and Best Engineered Non-Classical Recording at the 16th Grammy Awards. It is widely considered by fans, critics and colleagues to be one of Stevie Wonder's finest works and one of the greatest albums of all time as well. It's been inducted into the Grammy Hall of Fame in 1999, and the album has become hugely influential on the modern future sound of commercial soul even, and black music. As with many of Wonder's albums, the lyrics, composition and production of Inner Visions are almost entirely his own work, and he also played it all, or virtually all, the instruments on many of the album's tracks as well. There was 9 tracks on this particular album. You are going to hear He's Mr. Know-It-All, the last track on the album, in just a moment. But before that, track number 1. This is Too High.

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Good evening and welcome to the Saul Bender Show on Tuesday the 29th of September 2026. Lots of things been going on in my life, oh boy, with them. But as usual, then first, a couple of first few tunes going out to all those suffering genocide throughout the world. And, yeah, most of it caused by the Zionist entity, a disgrace. And still, well, the world is starting to listen now, so hopefully things will turn around very, very quickly. Israel will be gone as a sort of settler colonial state forever, and the Zionist sort of entity will be whacked and disappear from existence, ideally. Hope you enjoyed them. It's Clay Hammond, Togetherness, Eddie Palmieri, Kiswena, that orchestra, I think that's pronounced that way, I'm not too sure. Ghost Poets, Immigrant Boogie, and Caveman, Introduction to a Caveman. Hope you enjoyed them. Let's move on with the show. We've got 3 hours of great tunes. Let's continue with some wonderful Sandies, the tune called Lonely for Your Baby.

Shangri-La's, Love You More Than Yesterday, Shimmer by Top 5, Demure's, Raining Teardrops, my top 5, not number 1, of Northern Soul favourites there. The Isley Brothers, A Weak Spot in My Heart, James and Bobby Purify, Blame Me, Don't Blame My Heart, and 3 from Sam D's, Sign Miss Heroin, Trouble Child, and Lonely for Your Baby. Wonderful, Sam D's. Let's move on. We've got some reggae. We're going to have the Gay Lads with a tune called People Crying.